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If you get this golden ticket with Z100, you get tickets to 7 major shows. All of them. Olivia Rodrigo, Teddy Swims, Cat's Eye, so many more. I'll tell you all about it. Give me 2 songs.

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Well, it's a great day to be a nerd. It's Kelsey J with Z100, Portland's number one hit music station. And if you've ever self-identified as a nerd, well, I guess being called a nerd is considered hot now. Yeah, a new survey found out 83% of people said they would take it as a compliment.

Your last chance of the day to win this golden ticket was the 100 tickets to 7 major shows like Olivia Rodrigo, Cat's Eye, Teddy Swims, Gracie Abrams, so many more. It's coming up right after this song.

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0: coming back to you. Chiming on the free, I heard you up. Hit that little red mic. Leave me a message with Z100. It's Kelsey J. What's a green flag on a first date?
1: I love someone who opens the door for me. 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
0: I feel like that doesn't happen as often as it used to. Do you think chivalry is dead?
1: I think it depends on the zip code.
0: I don't think I can agree more.
1: Yeah, it definitely depends on the zip code that they're in.
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9: Heading into Portland, I-5 northbound before you get to Capitol Highway. Be on guard for a reported stall causing a few brake lights. Beaverton Hillsdale Highway, we've got an accident which has the left westbound lane blocked near Jamison. I-5 southbound, keep in mind, you're going to be encountering heavier than usual traffic volumes because of construction between Fremont Bridge and Morrison Bridge that has you detouring off of I-5 southbound at exit 302B for Fremont Bridge. I'm Ada J, KEX Traffic.
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1: Always love spreading positive vibes with you.
0: Yeah, Nicole, why are you smiling?
2: It's October 1st. We wear black with pumpkins.
1: Ooh. Yes, we do.
0: Gianna has a nice little spooky tee on.
1: This is actually my own merch that I just dropped. I dropped Halloween merch.
3: It's actually, on top of being October 1st, it's National Pumpkin Spice Day as well.
0: Is it?
1: Yes.
0: Wow.
3: It really is. Today's the day.
0: Mm-hmm. What an amazing day. So we appreciate you spreading positive vibes with us and having the V-Bros on.
2: Woo!

Frankie Vangiana. This is the only place where one ticket gets you into seven of the biggest shows. Z100's Golden Ticket. You're going to see this guy right here, Teddy Swims. You see Doja Cat, Joe Bros, Olivia Rodrigo, another shot. At Z100's Golden Ticket coming again tomorrow morning at 7:20. Teddy Swims now.

0: Portland's number one at music station, Z100. It's Mikey V, Frankie V, and Gianna.
1: Has anyone been watching Wonka's The Golden Ticket on Netflix?
0: Oh, yes.
1: I am obsessed with the show. We talked about it a few weeks ago, but if you don't know, it's a Willy Wonka-themed competition reality show that's on Netflix right now. It's in the top 10. Yeah. I think it might be number one or number three right now, because it sounds silly when you say it out loud, but it is such a good show. Think of it like The Traitors or like Big Brother, like all mixed into one show.
0: And it's wild because it's kind of funny, but they also get very emotional in it too.
1: They do. People are crying. People are screaming at each other. It is the best thing I've ever seen. And Willy Wonka is one of my childhood favorite movies. So it just like brings it to life. But yes, 12 people win a golden ticket in a candy bar. It's like the actual movie. Yeah. They get to bring a plus one with them and they all compete at different games, whether they're like physical, mental, logical challenges, until it gets down to one person. Now, they released all the episodes, including the finale. So there was a winner. That person won. They call it a lifetime supply of money. It's really $3 million broken up into, you know, six-figure increments for a long time.
0: But that's because originally it was a lifetime supply of chocolate.
1: Exactly.
0: And now it's a lifetime supply of money.
1: Yeah, that's awesome. And it doesn't say yet if there's going to be a season two, but the show is already so successful. I feel like they would, but I also don't know how they can recreate all the challenges they did on the show. But if you haven't watched it, seriously, if you need something to watch, give it a watch. It's awesome.
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Hey, there's Sweat Patient Zero right there at Z100, our first night of October. Spooky season officially here. I feel like this is like the perfect song to kick off October. Tame Impala, Jenny together. Dracula on a Z100. Welcome into spooky season.

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0: Emily, you have a really interesting Halloween normal or not question for us.
2: Yeah, are sexy Halloween costumes even a thing anymore? Because, like, okay, so my friends and I are all going up for Halloween, and one of them's saying, like, oh, let's all get, like, the sexiest costumes we can to go out in. And I don't know if it's just me, but I'm, like, I'm not really into it. Like, it's 2026. Like, is this still...
1: It's a different world, yeah.
2: Like, back in the day, be like sexy.
1: They would always say you'd add sexy to whatever it was. It could be a nurse. Nurse, like, let's go to a sexy nurse.
0: Yeah.
1: A teacher, a sexy teacher, a sexy fireman. I feel like that was like the theme of every time people would get together trying to go up for Halloween.
2: Yeah, but like, is that still a thing? I'm not. I don't know. I'm just like not comfortable with it. I'm like, is it? Do I have to? Is that
3: definitely don't have to?
0: No, you don't have to. I'm all for anyone doing whatever the heck they want for Halloween. But I feel like I keep seeing people move toward funny costumes.
1: Yeah, yeah.
0: I mean, I even have in my personal life. I went from the sexy things a few years ago. Now I do funny. I do scary with prosthetics and fake blood, and I have so much more fun. Like when I go out, and it's just more enjoyable because I'm not worrying about my body and how I look. Like, I'm just literally in character.
3: And yeah, my six-pack's not ready for a sexy Ken costume over here.
1: I wasn't ready last year.
3: I will say, though, when I did Halloween parties, you still see that a lot.
0: Yes.
3: You're still seeing that a lot. So I am curious, have we gotten past that?
0: Yeah.
3: Is it normal or not to still like dress up sexy for Halloween? Is that even a thing anymore?
0: Yeah.
3: Curious your thoughts. It's up on Instagram, at VBros on air. Talking more about that next.
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0: Portland's number one at music station, Z100. It's Mikey V, Frankie V, and Gianna.
1: We've been talking about sexy Halloween costumes. Yeah. Are they in this year or out? Like, are you going to dress more funny or scary? Nicole, what are your thoughts?
2: I think it's probably always going to be a thing. I think there are always going to be people who want to use Halloween as an excuse to dress up in, like, whatever the skimpiest outfit they can find is. But, like, I don't feel like it's necessary either. Like, myself, I'm a fan of a good old-fashioned, like, scary, like, Halloween-y type costume.
0: Yes. Isn't that what Halloween's supposed to be? Like, scary? Isn't that, like, the theme of it? Scary? At what point did it turn to, like,
3: scary? That is true.
1: You know? I know.
3: A lot of the comedy ones are not scary. Like, peanut butter and jelly?
1: Boom! Oh, my God. I'm petrified. It's like they say in Mean Girls. Halloween's the one day of the year that girls have an excuse to dress like a bad word. But we are curious. Do you really think sexy Halloween costumes are normal or not anymore? Hit us up on Instagram @VBrosOnAir, and we'll continue the conversation next.

So we have one concert ticket getting into seven shows. Z100's our golden ticket. You'll see Olivia Rodrigo right here. You're going to see Teddy Swims, Joe Bros, and more. Another shot tomorrow morning at 7:20 right here on Z. New York City.

0: Portland's number one at music station, Z100. It's Mikey V, Frankie V, and Gianna.
1: Now that it's October, we're talking sexy Halloween costumes. Are they in or out this year?
0: Yeah, like, is it kind of like time to let those go, or are you still into that?

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1: We've been talking about how every year women usually dress up in like sexy Halloween costumes, but is it normal or not this year? Erica, what are your thoughts?
2: I think it's completely normal to dress sexy. It's like a Halloween tradition. Like everybody just looks their best. I'm confident in my body. I want to show it off. I don't have any other excuse to be like a sexy demon through the year. And so this is my time to do it.
1: Sexy demon. You just like got the gears in my head turning, honestly. I go the horror route, but that sounds scary and sexy.
0: She brought it all together for you.
1: A little bit of both. But if you had to pick one or the other, Ava, is it normal or not to dress sexy on Halloween?
3: I feel like people are starting to lean more into like either a group, like group costumes, like a lot more people are like dressing up with their friends, or they're doing like funny, like weird ones. Like last year I had a friend and she was a milk jug.
0: I've seen that like on Amazon.
1: That
0: I think.
1: Is so funny.
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3: Buzz
4: 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Buzz balls are going to be big ones this season too.
1: Justin has a
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1: ball.
0: Can I have a sip of it or?
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Set a spiral, great expectations right there. What a voice. And you're going to see it all live with Zealand 100's Golden Ticket. Getting you into 7 shows, you'll see Set a Spiral. You're going to see Olivia Rodrigo, Joe Bro.

100. It's Mikey V, Frankie V, and Gian on the first night of October. Halloween season officially here. And this is interesting. If you're a big fan of Halloween, but you also like pizza, there's a new collab. This might be what you eat all October. You might love it, you might hate it, but a new Halloween pizza. We'll talk about that in 5 minutes on Z100. Bruno Mars now. Here's a Risk It All.

0: Portland's number one at music station, Z100. It's Mikey V, Frankie V, and Gianna. Amy, are you feeling bored at work?
1: Yeah, lately.
0: You get sick of like all the meetings, and you find yourself becoming kind of more irritable lately at work?
1: A little bit. I think it's just because I've been here a while now.
0: Yeah, that makes sense. So it's called rusting out. It's a phrase you're going to see. You may be rusting out. That's when an employee just loses motivation. Happens when you're under-challenged, undervalued. You know, you're under-fulfilled. Mm-hmm. You've been there for a while. You're rusting out right now.
1: I've never heard of rusting out before.
2: That makes sense,
1: though.
3: Burnt out. Yeah.
0: No, this is different.
3: You're
0: rusting
3: just, like,
0: out.
3: A little rusty. Like, you can... rust, you can repair.
2: But you also might fall apart.
3: Right, and it gets worse over time. So
0: this is for the bosses out there listening in. If you see some of your workers getting kind of, you know, what did rust do? Like, make like cranky noises when they're walking around? You know, you want to oil them real quick.
2: Somebody had a WD-40.
3: Is that a rust?

Gatherings, first night of October. We're celebrating together. It's Mikey B, Frankie B, and Gianno with you on Z100. Oh, I leave quiet.

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1: I always love testing the V-Bro's knowledge and yours.
0: And the game that, well, Gianna invented, are you smarter than a V-Bro? Wherever you are, you can play along.

0: Tampa. You're not. It is Camp Crystal Lake. No point. It is over to Mikey V. Mikey.
1: Yep.
0: What chaotic poltergeist comes back from the grave if you say his name three times?
1: Come on, Mike. What poltergeist comes back from the grave if you say his name three times? Jack Skellington.
0: Incorrect, Mikey. Amy, do you want to steal that for a point?
2: I really don't know.
1: Can I jump in again?
0: I might just give it to Frankie at this point, even though he's not playing. Please, Frankie.
1: Beetlejuice.
0: Yeah, Amy, you're too late. Good job, Frankie. Frankie's not playing, but he has 2 points. You guys both
1: Amy,
0: have 0 points.
1: We're coming together here. We're gonna team up to try and beat Frankie.
0: Goodness gracious.
2: Can we be a combo?
0: Amy. Let me reach into my easy question pocket here. Amy, today is October 1st. How many days are there in October?
2: Mm-hmm. 31.
1: There you go.
0: Amy, 1 point for you. I can't even clap, but it is over you.
1: I wish I got that one.
0: Mikey V.
1: Yeah.
0: Also easy. Who's the name of the pumpkin king that steals Christmas? His name was already mentioned today.
1: A pumpkin king that steals Christmas. I have no
3: idea.
1: You
3: already mentioned his name.
1: I did. Jack Skellington.
0: Oh, God. You know what? Sure. I'll give it to you, Jack Skellington. All right. It's 1-1. I believe it's back over to Amy, if my calculations are correct here.
3: Amy, spell the word October.
0: Amy, in the movie The Shining, the words red rum are plastered on the wall, which is what spelled backwards?
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So, kind of interesting, but one of Taylor Swift's new songs is apparently able to save people's lives. Very interesting. It's Mikey B, Frankie B, and Gianna. I'm going to talk about that in 5 minutes. Somber now. My body isn't ready. It's on Z100.

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1: Amanda, are you CPR certified?
2: I am, actually.
1: Oh, wow. That's impressive. Mikey, John, are you guys certified?
3: Yes, but a long time ago, so I don't know if I need a, like, recertification.
0: Yeah, I think it might run out after some time.
2: Every 2 years, I think.
3: Oh, my God, then I'm not, like, for a while. Dang, that stinks.
1: But that's honestly okay. If for some reason Mikey needs CPR, anybody else does, all you have to do is play Taylor Swift's new song, Pink Cloud, because the beat to this song...

0: CPR?
1: Gianna looks skeptical.
2: Because I saw that the Jonas Brothers hit song Burning Up is officially a CPR certified hands-on song.
3: The one I have always used is the Staying Alive song.
1: Yeah,
2: that one's alive, the easiest to remember because in a situation, that's what you're going to be like saying regardless someone needs CPR.
3: So I always remember that one.
2: Yeah, either that or Burning Up. Burning up for you, baby.
1: Actually, that sounds scary. Maybe Staying Alive is the one.
0: Yeah, that might be a lot better than Burning Up right now.
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0: Emily, why are you smiling?
2: My dogs just got freshly groomed, and they've got their little Halloween bandanas on. And
0: by the way, credit to the groomers. Can we give a shout out to all the groomers out there? Because whenever I walk in to bring Luna to the groomers, all I hear is yapping dogs, and it seems like the most stressful situation. And then they hand them back, oh, look at Fluffy. Fluffy looks so good. They just handle it like champs. So shout out to our groomers out there.
2: Oh, yeah. I could never do what they do. I mean, they take my stinky, ratty dogs, and they make them look like princes. So
0: Halloween princes at that.
2: Yeah.
0: So.
2: Oh, yeah. They're seasonal, too. Yeah.
0: Thank you for spreading positive vibes with the V-Bros.
2: No problem.

So you know Tame Impala, right there. Tame Impala, that big song with Jenny from Blackpink called Dracula. Tame Impala, that one's from Spider-Man. It's called Loser. It's Mikey V, Frankie V, and Gianna. Thursday night, we're celebrating on Z100.

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1: Next Tuesday is a very big day.
0: Oh, you're going to enjoy it. It's also going to remind you of your childhood. We're pumped to talk about this. Chat more next. New York

0: say. 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
1: Tiff, make sure to mark your calendar this coming Tuesday, October 6th, okay?
2: Okay. What?
1: It's Mad Hatter Day, okay? Mad Hatter Day. So you're supposed to wear like a ridiculous zero shame hat out in public. So whatever the craziest hat you have, you're supposed to walk around wearing it. They say to mark this on your calendar, because if you see others wearing crazy hats, you're like, what the heck is going on? So now you know it is Mad Hatter Day this coming Tuesday the 6th.
2: I might have to get myself a crazy hat.
0: Yeah, I got some crazy ones. We can do it.
3: I feel like whoever invented this holiday stole it from like every elementary school that's ever existed. We had crazy hat day every single year growing up.
0: Well, also it was really cool in school because you weren't allowed to wear hats normally.
3: Right.
0: So on crazy hat day, you finally had to wear your hat.
3: Oh, we went crazy.
1: No, I just had an idea. We should grab all of Mikey's old fedoras, and we could all just wear those, put some decorations
3: on
1: them.
0: Come on over, guys.
3: Glue them all, one on top of the other. Yeah. That would be crazy.
0: Oh, wow, that's like a tall one.
3: Tall hat.
0: I'll be Abe Lincoln over here.
3: Add a balloon, too.
0: Wow. I might float away.

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2: 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I'm with you this whole hour at La Crystal Rosas. We're at New Hit List. 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
1: 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Here he is, Steve Lacy's new one called "Oh Yeah," just for you.

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1: And we're the new hit list. My name is Crystal Rosa. 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
1: Hey, y'all. I just want to say that Crystal Rosas is that girl. And the new hit list is my entire personality now. Thank you.
0: Aw, appreciate you. More on the way from the Jonas Brothers, the Beaches, Miley. Keep it right here.
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1: More coming at you here on the new hit list. I'm back tomorrow night till then at La Crystal Rosas. The beach is now edge of the earth.

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1: Let's go. Kyle Payton, what's going on in entertainment world?
2: Tom Cruise was on the Jennifer Hudson show yesterday to promote his new movie, Digger, but another movie he's working on came up, and the crowd was so excited.
3: Top Gun 3 is officially in the works, guys. Yeah. Anything you can give us is like just a little bit.
4: Yeah, Maverick's going to be in it. There's going to be fighter jets. Mm. It's going to be cool.
3: Anything you do is cool, Tom.
4: Yeah, thank you very much.
3: We know this.
4: Thank you. That's about all I can say.
1: I saw this video yesterday. It's a security camera video of like a restaurant. And it's a worker in the restaurant, and she's on her phone. And the camera's from above her. And you can see behind her like a hall, like a doorway, and people walking by the hallway. And she's on her phone, and you see some people walk by, and then someone backs up and turns around and walks towards her, and it's Tom Cruise. And he walks over and taps her on the shoulder, and she turns around, and she's like, you can't hear anything. She goes, oh, my God, oh, my God. And he dabs her up and goes, like, you can hear him say, like, keep working, nice job. Like, she was in the kitchen dishwashing.
5: That's sweet.
1: He walks back and walks out, like, what? You can see her freaking out.
2: Wouldn't you be like, wait a second, you're Tom Cruise. Yeah, what are you doing back here? That's awesome. Alex Earle, she was doing a podcast and was asked a question that has a lot of people kind of debating her answer.
6: What's the last book you read?
7: I've never read a book. Like, maybe Dr. Seuss.
2: It's like, okay, you're 25 and you're saying you've never read a book. So now the internet is debating, was she actually serious? Or like, is she just like sort of exaggerating the fact that she hasn't read it a long time?
5: It's not surprising.
1: She should think faster, like even at like, you know, Spider-Man Brand New Day.
2: Like, is that a book? A movie?
1: Yeah, it's a book.
2: I know. Yeah, no.
1: Bible? I would be like the Bible.
5: That's a good answer.
2: Yeah, yeah. I'm having fun with that one.
1: John Steinbeck novels.
2: We know that Taylor Swift, on her Life of a Showgirl, the encore, she dropped a song called Cleveland.

0: thanks to the fact that her husband, Travis Kelce, and his brother have a podcast, we now know exactly how they both feel about that song.
1: Cleveland is rocking right now. Shout out to Tay-Tay for making that song and just giving the city a little
2: bit more
1: fun.
2: That song is incredible. Kylie and I have been listening to it so much.
1: Come on,
2: there's just
1: man.
2: Like something about it. It makes you feel really good. It's a great song.
3: Yeah, Travis knowing it's about you, I'm sure makes you feel really good.
4: And Taylor Swift did it.
0: Well, and they were like, it's so cool how they feel that it's actually given the actual city, Cleveland, new life. Like, that's maybe awesome. More people be interested in Cleveland now.
3: Go visit Ohio.
0: Until they see it in the wintertime.
3: Exactly. Pete Davidson, he did an interview with Variety, and he really got into it. He basically called Kim Kardashian's exes a band of survivors, and then he defended Ariana Grande against online trolls. He said that his dating era is like in the past. He's ready to settle down, but he did admit, sorry.
0: You okay? I do like how, while you're taking a sip of water, I do like how in the interview, he was like, I really think I made it a lot easier for everyone that Kim dated after me. Because, I mean, it was the first time Kanye had Kim dating someone else, right?
4: True.
0: And he freaked out and there was a whole thing. And it was kind of like Pete Davidson ripped that Band-Aid off.
3: Yeah.
5: If you're with Pete Davidson, there's a lot of Band-Aids.
0: I mean, probably because he is trying to get rid of his 200 tattoos.
3: No, definitely. I mean, he got into fatherhood, how it completely changed his life. He slammed influencer culture. He's like, we need to do better. Like, literally, all these people, all these girls are doing are talking to themselves in their bedrooms, and it's a little alarming. I was like, all right, Pete, chill on the influencers. But what I thought was crazy is how he admitted to cooking ketamine in his home before hitting rock bottom. I was like, dang, Pete, I know that you, like, dabbled in the drugs, but, like, cooking it up in your kitchen is crazy. It's pretty crazy. So glad that he's choosing sobriety and he's kind of back on his good path. Sia, she has inked a massive music deal. She sold 50% of her catalog to an entertainment company called Pop House for a whopping $180 million.
4: Wow.
3: Yeah. So
4: Sia.
3: It covers her massive hits like Chandelier and Cheap Thrills. But yeah, basically, she let go half of her stuff. Which
0: I love some new Sia music.
3: Mm. Yeah.
0: She's such good music.
3: She definitely is.
0: Mario Lopez, he's not a stranger to people on the internet not liking what he does, but he shared a moment that he thought was a really cute moment.
6: Dad-daughter date night. This time it's Ursher and Breezy. Hey, we ready.
0: His daughter Gia is 16 years old. He brought her the Chris Brown Usher show. And that sparked the internet to be like, kind of an inappropriate concert bring your daughter to. And since, Peyton, you just went to the concert, I was like, okay, if you had a 16-year-old that you had to look out for, would you think that would be inappropriate?
3: No. The two girls who were sitting right next to us were 15-year-olds, and they were singing and they were vibing. Like,
5: She's with her dad, too.
0: I was like, wouldn't you at least be thankful that she was with her dad and not by herself, I guess.
3: Are you kidding me? Like, literally, I was like 7 years old singing every word to Love in this class. Like, that is just ridiculous.
0: There are people backing him up online saying, yeah, he's just a dad hanging out with his daughter, which is a good thing. Let's leave that alone.
3: And it was a great show. They need to get a grip. That just made me mad.
0: I know.
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1: 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Country dominates the top half the list, but the number one song, like I thought, like if you were to guess, you would probably go
2: Ella Langley, Choosing Texas.
1: Let me go over the top 10 with you real quick. Sleepless in a Hotel Room, Luke Combs. Risk It All, Bruno Mars, number 9. Drop Dead, Olivia Rodrigo. 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I Can't Love You Anymore, Ella Langley and Morgan Wallen. E85, Don Toliver.
3: That's such a good song.
1: Boston by Stella Lefty. Number 3 is Janis, STFU by Drake.
3: Oh, that's good too.
1: Number 2 is I Just Might by Bruno Mars. And this is the number one selling song in 2026.

0: this song. I've been listening to Ella Langley nonstop. I know this. I love this song.
1: Yeah, it's a good song.
0: I was like, thinking it was so clever. I want to be hurt so bad. I hurt so bad. I want to be hurt. So I thought that was so clever.
1: It is very clever.
0: I'm going to go see her, you know.
2: Oh, you decided you are going to go?
0: Kind of.
2: You're just like speaking. Maybe. You're convincing Maybe. Yourself right now.
0: I've been listening to her playlist on a loop because I really want to go to know her music, but I like her more and more and more every day.
3: Her live shows are pretty good, too.
1: Well, because your friends invited you and you didn't want to be the lame friends because you didn't know any of the songs, but now you're like... You're learning the song, so you'll be able to sing along, too.
0: Well, I didn't want to go because I think I'm a lame concert goer.
2: But not if you like this song and the artist.
0: Yeah,
2: I saw you at Drake. You were vibing.
0: I was sitting in a chair.
2: But you were vibing.
1: Kadeem was vibing. Your husband was vibing.
0: All right, so look, think about being happy if you're a happy couple.
1: Yeah. So there was a question that was posed online. Do happy couples actually need more fun together? And then Psychology Today did this piece about something they call joint savoring. And I kind of love this because it's saying basically couples don't just benefit from doing enjoyable things together. They benefit from actively noticing and sharing the enjoyment while it's happening. So not that it's not enough to go do fun things together, but it heightens your experience and really kind of makes you a more happy couple.
3: I get that.
1: If per se, while you're out having a great night, you look at each other and say, this is such a great night.
3: We should do this more.
1: I am really enjoying myself. Like, I am enjoying being with you. Naming a good moment can actually make it more meaningful. Even if you're thinking it, just say it out loud. Because then you're savoring that moment with your partner.
2: That's a really
0: interesting point of view because, you know, over the weekend, I was with my wife. We were in Cancun for a medical convention, and I was supposed to do a bunch of podcasts and do whatever, and it didn't happen. And none of the podcasts happened. I was like, ugh. And she was like, look, you know, the bride said, we're in beautiful Cancun for 3 days. Isn't this fun? I was like, no.
1: No, that's not joint savoring, John Jay.
0: She was savoring
1: that's
0: it.
1: That's your wife savoring.
3: That's not a good example of that.
1: This is, you have to enjoy it and savor it together. So for instance, if you are doing something new together, like they say, this is really great because novelty gives couples something fresh to share. And then another positive thing they say is if you are like sitting with your partner just on the couch or in the car driving somewhere, remembering those moments. Like, do you remember when we tried paintballing? That was so fun. And reliving moments where you were having a great time can actually make you a happier couple.
2: That makes complete sense to me because I feel like I do that a lot with my girlfriends. Like whenever we go out to go do something fun together, like it's always a text in the group chat. That was so much fun. I had the best time. Let's do it again. Or if we're in the car driving somewhere, we're reminiscing on the old times. And I feel like we constantly do that. And every time I'm with my friends, I feel fulfilled.
1: Yeah.
2: Now, if I do it with my partner and being more intentional with that, I think I could get that
3: your
2: same
3: partner,
2: exact
3: you're married,
2: feeling.
3: Your husband.
1: Exactly.
3: Now.
2: Yeah, my
1: so,
2: man.
1: I had read this study, and so it was kind of like in the back of my mind. And one of the things on here is like celebrating tiny wins, not just like huge milestones for your relationship, but like everyday positives too. And last night we were literally laying in bed. If you guys remember, when we got our puppy, we had a sleep divorce. We did not sleep in the same bed together for months. And I looked at my husband and I go, let's celebrate this small win right now. We are laying in bed together. We are about to go to sleep, and both dogs are in the bed being peaceful and getting along.
3: That's
1: like,
3: big.
1: Let's celebrate this
2: Yay.
1: Moment. Yeah. And I don't know if Scott necessarily appreciated it as much as I did, but I was like, this is really good. This is also a good one. And John Jay, you said that you've been actively trying to do this, and so you didn't even know you're putting in effort to be a happier couple.
0: Mm-hmm.
1: By putting your phone down when something good is happening.
0: Oh, yeah, they say it's a problem.
1: Your active attention helps the moment register. So oftentimes, like, I'll have my phone with me and I'm like, well, I want to take a picture of this. But then you're not necessarily actively being in the moment. And so that can actually make you a happier couple just by doing that. And then they also say one of the most important things is having little traditions. So repeated positive experiences just become part of your shared identity. Like, we always go get coffee together on National Coffee Day. Why wouldn't we?
3: Yeah.
1: It's what we do.
3: That's why I think the little once a week date, even if it's like in the afternoon and it's one little thing, is such a big deal. And one of my favorite things to do right now with Stacy is it doesn't cost anything, but I love going to an open house in a neighborhood.
2: I'm with you on that.
1: So fun. I love that.
2: Sign me up.
3: I love it.
1: I know.
2: Like, yeah.
3: Especially if it's somebody's
1: house.
3: It's
1: so fascinating.
2: Yes. No. I want to be nosy.
1: That's why I relate to Nina. Yeah. Nina's
3: Oh, my God.
1: Funny, I think that
3: she's like, of course I'm going to walk through your house. Like, yeah, I feel the same way.
0: Yeah. What? Does that happen in an episode or something?
1: Yeah, she walks through Riley's house.
3: You get this big old house, and she wants to see
1: what's
3: up there. So she just takes off and goes and checks it out.
0: Oh, wow.
1: So last on this list together, I think that this is actually very important because it is looking forward to something together. Sort of having anticipation itself can add enjoyment, but also making plans together helps you work towards a common goal, and that can actually make you a happier couple. And I kind of love that because it kind of makes you more of a team. Like, we're looking forward to this together because we're in this together and we get to do this and experience this together.
0: That's good stuff, Kyle. Good happy couple stuff.
1: Yeah.
0: You know, Peyton, you said something that really stuck with me. You said something about being fulfilled.
2: Yeah.
0: So I always thought it was fulfilled until I wrote it down. And when I write it down the right way, fulfilled.
2: Yeah.
0: But I always say fulfilled.
3: For your filled.
0: Oh, man, I'm so fulfilled. But it's fulfilled. You know, it's kind of like the word bury, when you bury somebody.
2: Yeah.
0: Oh, it was buried in the ground. When you read it, it's bury.
1: Yeah.
0: So weird.
2: I know.
0: Fulfilled, forfilled.
1: I kind of feel like any word you say over and over again, you start to go, is that really the word? Like, why is that the word?
2: It's not weird.
0: Fulfilled.
1: Fulfilled.
0: Man, I'm really fulfilled. Fulfilled.
4: C100.

0: Jay and Rich on Z100.
1: Josh, what's up? You're on the air.
2: Hey, what's up? All right, so I have a crazy story about my job.
1: Okay, just out of the blue, just calling for no reason. I love it.
2: Just no reason, just because.
1: Okay, do it. What do you got?
2: Okay, so I'm an EMT, right, EMT student in Mesa, and we do what's called a ride-along. So it's basically just like getting experience before you get stuck on an ambulance.
1: Yeah.
2: And you have to like do stuff. So we get a call. It's like, you know, late 40s, male, sprained ankle. And we're like, okay, whatever, easy call. We go. And this guy is just difficult from the get-go. Like he is like crazy about going to this one specific doctor. And he's like, this is an emergency. Like I'm going to die. I need to go. And we're like, okay, just calm down. And he sees on our patient care report that we marked him as a green. That's a priority level. And so it's basically just saying like, you know, he's okay. He's not going to die. He's a stable patient. We can like treat him and then take him. And he flips when we find out that he's a green, when he finds out that he's a green. And so he's freaking out. He's getting so upset. And all of a sudden he grabs his chest. He goes, and he falls. And I'm like, what is going on? And it turns out, like, you know, it like all like chaos breaks loose. Come to find out, he got so worked up and so upset about this, like about going to a specific doctor, that he had a heart attack. Whoa. And he just like mid flip out had a heart attack. And we just all freak out. Oh my gosh, activate cardiac alert. You know, we got to get this guy on the ambulance. Go, go, go. And it is just like, I'm just standing there in shock because this was like one of my very first ride-alongs ever.
3: What,
2: and it's just
3: heck?
2: Like an out-of-the-blue heart attack.
3: See, that's why you shouldn't get so worked up. That's why anxiety is such a big deal.
4: You're not a green anymore. You're not a green. He's a red.
1: I was about to say.
2: Yeah, you can make. Seriously.
1: Are you the guy with the clipboard that goes,
2: well, he's a red. You're red, you're red.
1: Yeah. He's a red now? Wow.
2: It was ridiculous. I'm like, gosh, like it was probably a good thing that happened because he was like a ticking time bomb at that point. If it didn't happen then, it would have happened soon.
1: So now where are you in your career? Is this day two? Is this, are you in? Are you like, forget it, I'm not going to be an EMT?
2: It's like, no, I'm a few months into ride-alongs. I'm still getting experience. I'm about to take my national registry. Super stoked. It's been a tons of fun. Nothing like that. Recently, or
1: is that the craziest thing you've seen? Have you gone anywhere else and there have been dead people or car accidents or heads that fall?
2: Yeah, dead people galore.
1: Wow, galore.
4: Yeah. Galore.
1: What part of town has the most
2: galore,
1: dead people?
2: Yeah.
3: what you saying?
1: What part of town has the most dead people? Really are you strictly Mesa? I would think Sun City.
2: Mostly Mesa. We do transports between hospitals, but we don't see dead people doing those. Wow. But yeah.
1: Your first dead body that you saw, what was it? Was it?
2: It was a motorcycle accident.
4: It was
2: a motorcyclist, and he got sideswiped into the barrier.
1: Oh my god!
2: And he fell off the bike onto the side and was rolling along the barrier because he got pulled along with his bike.
3: That's tough.
2: And it chopped his legs clean off.
4: Oh my gosh!
1: Is that a red? Is that a red check mark, or is that since you can't take him to the
2: hospital? That's what's called a black.
1: That's a black.
2: So that's basically just. Like, yeah, we kind of have to, it sucks, but we kind of have to play God when we're, like, on these scenes and decide if you're, like, realistically going to make it. And, I mean, yeah, we showed up and he had already had irreversible shock.
1: Oh, Josh.
4: That's so sad.
2: Yeah.
1: Well,
2: I
1: hope
2: crazy.
1: If anything like that ever happens to us, you're the guy that puts us on the gurney.
3: We would take a blow.
2: I will be there
3: Josh.
2: Quick.
1: Yeah.
2: Don't even worry.
1: Yeah.
4: Josh, is that you? That's going to be our first question.
2: I'm here.
4: Yeah.
2: It's going to be okay.
1: At first, when you said you put somebody in the ambulance for a sprained ankle, I thought you were going to say it was Rich. Or that you're going, Rich sprained his ankle. Call 911, ambulance.
2: Rich would be in immediate red. He is top priority.
1: Hey, Josh, thank you so much, dude. Thanks for listening, and good luck, man. Good luck. Let us know when you graduate. Let us know when you become the official EMT.
2: Yeah, totally. I will.
1: All right. Shout out to Mesa Fire Department, all the first responders. Very, very grateful. Thanks, Josh. That's very cool.
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0: courage to flirt with every single person in the room. You will leave with 4 free drinks and 3 new phone numbers that you have zero intention of texting back.
1: So what you're telling me is we're like the fun drunk.
0: Yes, that's exactly what I'm telling you.
2: Let's say hello to Carolina. Good morning. What's your sign?
3: Good morning, Gemini.
0: All right, so for my Geminis, after you guys have had a few, you guys low-key become the bar hopper from hell. You refuse to stay at one place for more than 20 minutes. You are dragging the group across 3 different bars. You lost your jacket at the second one, and you still made friends with a completely new group of people in the bathroom line.
3: Oh, I got to try that then.
2: All right, Carolina, have a great day. Thank you for listening.
3: Thank you.
2: Christina, good morning. What's your sign?
4: Hi, I'm a Leo.
0: Leo, okay, just like me, Christina. So when it comes to us, after we've had a few drinks at the bar, we become the tabletop performer. The second a throwback song comes on, we are using the nearest bench or table as our personal stage. We demand everyone to take a video of us taking a drink, fully expecting the entire bar to cheer for us.
3: That is true.
0: Yeah, Grapevine Karaoke Bar in Scottsdale hates to see me coming because I am working the room. Sorry. And I'm playing
3: karaoke.
0: Yes.
1: That's funny.
2: What's your karaoke song?
3: Gosh, I'd have to go Adele, Rolling in the Deep.
2: Wow.
1: Strong. That's a good one.
5: Right. Coming at hot.
2: All right. Have a great day, Christina. Thanks for listening.
3: You too.
2: How about Pisces?
0: Yeah, Rich, when you've had a few at the bar, you become a tragic romantic. You are drinking a sweet seasonal cocktail. You are staring longingly at the ice cubes floating. And you're going to text your ex saying, I hope you're staying warm tonight. Before your friends can snatch your phone out of your head and tell you that you are making the worst mistake of your life.
5: My wife says whenever I get buzzed, I start making plans for us to go to Europe. Hey, let's go to Europe right now.
0: That's funny.
2: Well, back when I used to drink, I remember one of the things I would do, and it'd be interesting to see what you have for Virgo, but if you guys remember, I would grab all my friends' testicles and say, whose balls are these? Whose balls are these?
1: You did do that.
2: Whose balls?
5: A little game show back in the bar.
2: Fun little game show. What do you got for Virgos, Peyton?
0: Yeah, Virgos, you guys become the off-duty bartender who is low-key a little aggressive. You have spent the entire night judging everyone at the bar. You are wiping down sticky tables because they're getting on your elbows, and you are stress calculating how the heck everyone is going to cover this tab because all of your friends have just left you.
2: Okay. Didn't sound at all like whose balls are these?
5: No. All right. You are uniquely you.
0: Sorry.
2: If we didn't get to your sign, they're all posted on our website, johnjaneandrich.com.
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1: Today is National
2: Name Your Car Day. Does everybody have a name for their car?
1: I used to.
2: Yeah, I think it's important to name your car. It gives it a little personality.
3: Yeah.
2: Yeah. You don't name your car?
3: Oh, I name all my cars.
2: What's your current car's name?
3: My current car's name right now is Sylvie.
2: Sylvie. Mine is Mushy.
3: Cute.
1: Yeah.
3: We rhyme.
1: Shanche, what's the name of your car? Oh, thanks for asking, Rich, because I'm the first one that said I named my car. I used to. Thanks for asking.
2: You said I named my car. I used to.
1: Then be, oh, really? You did? What'd you name your car?
2: Oh, okay. Well,
1: there's a story behind it. Oh, I'm glad you asked. So my first car it was a Grand Jeep Cherokee. I named it Jake way before I had kids. And here I have my son. My oldest son's name is Jake.
4: Why did you name the car Jake? Just because you liked that name?
1: That was a cool name.
4: Oh, wow.
1: And then I had a diary, and my diary's name was Jake. And I used to write in my diary, Dear Jake.
4: Oh, my gosh. It was like foreshadowing in your life.
2: Wow. I guess so.
1: Anyway, go ahead, Rich.
2: Well, that's great. National Smarties Day. You name your Smarties?
1: No, I eat them.
2: Very good. National Produce Misting Day. I don't know why that needs a day. National Body Language Day, World Smile Day. And I love these two. It's Guardian Angel Day. And my favorite on the list is National Audiophile Day. That's right, for the audio snobs that still say records sound better than anything else, I am one of those people. National Audiophile Day.
4: Have you guys ever completely freaked out, like really started freaking out, and then realized you got the story totally wrong? Because that happens.
1: I think that happens a lot on this radio show. Actually, okay. With you and your news.
4: What are you talking about?
1: How many times you've done news, you're like, oh, wait a minute, I read that wrong.
4: Yeah, a couple of times. But this was actually very scary. So I don't really go on Facebook very often, but every once in a while, Facebook sends me emails of like things my friends post or things my friends are tagged in. And sometimes it'll intrigue me and I'll click on it. Well, I got that email just the other day, and it said, Jordan Schnitzer has died in a terrible, tragic accident. And I was like, oh my God, that's one of my really good friend's husbands. Like, we're at their wedding. Like, they have four beautiful kids. Like, they're an amazing family. Like, he's an amazing person. And I started, like, really freaking out. Like, oh my gosh, what do I text her? Like, we haven't spoken in a long time because she lives in a different state. Like, is it weird to reach out to her because I saw this post? Or is it like one of those things that they're putting out? Like, I went down the rabbit hole of like, oh my gosh, I have to like start. And I literally start writing a text to her. Like, I just saw the news. I'm so sorry. Like, if you need us to fly out, we can fly out to be with you and help however. And I'm like, I feel like maybe I need to click the story for whatever reason. So I paused the text that I was writing her and I clicked on the story and it was a different Jordan Schnitzer.
1: Like, what are the chances there's two Jordan Schnitzers?
4: And I'm like, why?
1: No relation?
4: Why would Facebook send this to me? I don't follow this other person.
1: That's wild.
4: I had no idea why like this story had popped up, but I was like, thank God I didn't send that text message because then that probably would have made her go.
2: What?
4: Like, then I picture her. She's not with her husband and she gets this news from me that her husband died.
1: Oh my God.
4: I was like, yeah, I got that story totally wrong.
1: Did you tell her?
4: Yeah. Yes. And so then I erased the text message and I was like, oh my gosh, you're never going to believe this. Like, I just received this message and Jordan died, but it turns out it wasn't him. So thank God. But obviously, like, condolences to that family because that's really sad.
2: Yeah,
1: so Jordan, the Jordan you know, is happy and healthy?
4: Yeah, he's doing great.
1: Do you know anything about that Jordan Schnitzer?
4: No.
1: I'm just curious, growing up, if his nickname was Wiener.
3: Mm,
1: I mean, Wiener Schnitzer.
4: Oh, interesting.
2: Yeah. Yeah.
1: Oh, he had to have heard that.
4: He had to have heard that one.
1: that's a tough name, Jordan Schnitzer.
4: Yeah, but he's a great guy.
2: Wouldn't think there'd be a bunch of them out there.
1: How did the other Jordan Schnitzer die?
4: It was a car accident. It was like a really bad car accident. And a bunch of people passed away in it, including Jordan.
1: You know what?
4: Really sad.
1: I'm looking at you tell a story, and I'm looking at your hair because you got your hair done.
4: Yes.
1: And I remember it was a big deal. You were talking about your hair.
4: Well, this all happened. I saw this while I was getting my hair done. I was like sitting in the chair. I was like freaking out. Yeah.
1: Okay. Well, I totally forgot this, but you know, yesterday was National Hair Day.
4: Oh.
1: And I have a whole thing I never got to.
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10: No, I work on my hair a long time, and you hit it. He hits my hair.
1: That was yesterday. And then I see this today. There's a clip going viral from a woman that goes to Great Clips. because she likes to play what's called haircut roulette.
4: Oh, that's scary.
1: No. Yeah, listen to this. Listen to this.
12: I got my haircut today at Grey Clips, and a lot of women are probably thinking, why would you do that? You never know what you're going to get. Exactly. That's the fun part. It was like haircut roulette. So I walk in, and I'm like, hey, just a little trim, just get the dead ends off. Lady's like, got it. And before she gets out a brush to brush it or a comb to part my hair, she just grabs the scissors out and starts cutting. No parts, no nothing, just starts cutting. And I was watching my hair hit the floor like inch by inch by inch by inch. And I was like, wow, we're making a wig for somebody else today. We cut a lot off. It's a lot. It's not a trim. It's a whole new haircut. But at the end of the day, I kind of like it.
1: You know what's funny about is I think a guy can do that because most guys got short hair. But like Kyle, you got long hair. Yeah. If they chopped your hair off, you'd be freaked out.
4: I would, and that's why I do not play haircut roulette. Like I go to Allison every time because I know what I'm going to get. Because every girl knows that that's a dangerous situation.
1: My last haircut, I went to my barber and I was just like, you know what, just cut it really, really short. Just cut it short. So he used the one and he cut it really short. And then when I came home, my wife was like, not into it. Didn't like it. And I was like, I haven't had a haircut since, but I feel like it's grown back. It's been like 2 weeks. It grows back fast.
4: You know what
1: I
4: mean?
1: I know, but I can't imagine. Like, Peyton, if you cut all your hair off.
3: Oh, God, no. It would take forever.
1: Right. It takes forever for girls.
3: Yeah. And plus, like, I have curly hair. And so if you do one wrong cut, then you're in bad shape. But for her, like, it makes me concerned about her. Like, what is she going through that is making her do haircut roulette? Like,
4: that's so true.
3: Like, she must be really going through it.
1: Or super
4: confident.
1: That's so true. I also, for some reason, they thought, like women, and this, I don't know if this is a sexist thing to say, but I just didn't picture, because women, all the women around me in my life have always gone to places to get their hair done. And I feel like Grey Clips is like, for guys, like simple, like short hair. You know what I mean?
4: I mean, that's kind of like, I guess, the reputation you would think of for that.
1: Like kids,
4: for sure.
1: Guys, I would expect, because women have, and by the way, this video of her, she's got really nice hair. Like, she's got hair like
4: she's
1: yours, Kyle.
4: It.
1: Yeah, I mean, yeah.
4: Oh, yeah, really, no, she looks great. She does.
12: And a lot of women are probably thinking,
1: yeah, she's like got a nice hair.
3: So she's going through something.
1: So shout out to Grey Clips. Big
4: fan. She's very eventual. I mean, like, you think about it, like, it takes almost 4 hours for me to get my hair done. And so we could talk about a lot of things. And so she was literally telling me the craziest story about him. In her neighborhood, they don't let people park on the road. And she's gotten her car towed before. And so.
2: Oh, on the street in front of the house?
4: Yeah. And so she noticed that this young couple was about to leave the car on the side of the road. And so she was like, I looked down the road and the tow truck was there waiting for them because someone had already called to tell on these people. She's like, so I thought I would go over and give them a heads up to move their car. She said she did. And when she did, the tow truck driver gave her a really evil eye, came, flipped her off and followed her home.
3: No.
4: Followed her home. And she's like, and I was kind of scared to get out of my car because like she lives alone. And she's like, this is a really scary situation. He's following me home. She said, I got out of my car and like, and he goes, that was really nice of you to do for those people. And she's like, thanks. And went inside and she's like, now I don't know. Like,
3: was he saying
1: that was really nice to do for those people? Like,
2: sarcastic,
1: crazy, or like,
4: she said it sounded really creepy.
1: Wow.
4: And she's like, I didn't know because you know that tow truck driver is going to get money off of that job. And
1: she took money away from him.
3: Oh, yeah. I wonder if, like, too, like maybe there's a connection with the HOA president and the tow truck driver. Like, maybe they own the tow truck business.
4: Maybe.
2: Also, if you think somebody following you, why would you go home?
4: I should have said that. What were you thinking? You need to be
2: alone.
4: Safe.
2: Yeah.
1: Yeah, that's crazy.
2: I would drive right to the police station if I thought I was being followed.
1: Who knew we were going to hear that story on National Hair Day?
2: Wow.
1: Tow truck. And you know what's funny? When you say tow, I think T-O-E.
4: Of course you do.
1: Not T-O-W. T-O. Wow, how's there not a Instagram pose or page on that? Famous tow truck drivers with nice feet. T-O-E.
4: Toes.
1: Yeah. All right. It's John Jane Rich.

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1: So we're watching the number one show on Paramount Plus.
2: It's
1: Teen Moms. Team Moms Baseball. It's the Kim Kardashian show that's filmed, and we've had some of the stars in the studio. We talked about the time Kyle and Rich had finished it, right? But the thing about this reality show is it's always way more dramatic than it should be.
2: It's so wild. It's like they make one little comment or one little thing that happens, and nobody lets it go forever. Right?
3: You know, it keeps popping up.
2: And then it doesn't stop until it turns into a big blowout.
1: So we want to know, like, what's just way more dramatic? They acted way more dramatic than they should have. Jaden, good morning. What do you got? What was more dramatic than it should have been?
4: So I'm honestly so bad about doing my dishes, and my roommate had been getting annoyed because I'd low-key leave them in the sink for days. And one day I came home, and I guess she had had enough, and she put my dirty dishes on my bed. Yeah, literally the worst part was, like, I had this pasta pan and it was right in the middle of my comforter and it had, like, dried up sauce, like, still stuck all over it. And I called her and I was like, what the hell? And she was like, you clearly like leaving them around, so I figured they could live in your room.
3: Oh my gosh.
4: Right? I was so annoyed, and we didn't talk for a few days after that. But honestly, I started doing my dishes after that, so it worked, LOL.
5: I had a teammate that did that to me in college. We lived in one of those dorms where it was like four of us that had our separate rooms. We all shared one kitchen and like a living space. And she would put our dishes in our room. And it would make us mad because she would leave her stuff all over the place. So we would just really be cleaning up after her because we're putting her clothes back in her room when she was putting our dishes in ours. But
3: you know, that roommate was like, if I see these dishes one more day, I'm going to lose it.
5: Yeah.
3: And then she walks out. She's like, the dishes are still there. That's it. That is it.
2: Totally relatable.
1: Thanks, Jaden. Thanks for calling in.
4: Thank you.
1: Anita, more dramatic? What was way more dramatic than it should have been?
6: Okay, so my daughter, who is a huge prankster, decided to call me saying that she was in jail. What caught me off guard, because I know that she is a little prankster, is the voice recording from the jail was like legit. So I really thought that her and her friend got in trouble. When she realized like how terrified I was, she was like, oh my gosh, this is just it's a prank. And I literally started bawling. I was so terrified. First off, I was like, am I mad at her right now or am I relieved? And that's why I'm crying. Definitely crying out of relief.
2: You had to figure out your emotions before you could yell at her.
6: Yeah, because I've been in jail. And she was like, I want to say 18 at the time. And I'm just like thinking back to these girls that were in the jail when I was in it. They're crying. They're scared. And I was just like, my baby girl.
1: Yeah. Do you want to share with us why you were in jail for real?
6: So I had a unpaid ticket and got my license suspended. And I got pulled over with a suspended license and they took me to jail.
1: Whoa. How long were you in jail for?
6: I think I was there for 2 days.
1: Wow.
2: That's pretty intense.
1: And your daughter, when she pranks you and tells you she's in jail, what did she say she was in jail for?
6: She never told me. She just said that she was in a lot of trouble and that she was really scared. And then I started getting like terrified. So then she was like, I'm just joking. So we never actually, she didn't get to probably the best part of her prank of why she was like,
2: how long ago was this?
6: Oh, goodness. I want to say probably about 6 years ago.
2: I mean, if you're up for it, we should prank her back with something. We should think of something devious and get her.
6: Oh, I like that.
2: Okay. Yeah, we'll get your number and we'll come up with something. We'll get it.
6: Okay, let's do it.
2: Let's get her where it counts.
1: Let's tell her you've been in a car accident and you died.
3: Oh my gosh, that's so dark.
1: Right? Okay, what's the next level of being in jail?
3: There,
1: she's already pranked her that she's in jail. You got to go a level higher than that.
2: What's a level higher?
1: You got to go higher
2: than
1: that.
2: It's many levels higher.
1: You're going back to jail.
6: I don't think I want
1: to
6: put any kind of car accident or death like into the universe.
3: Yeah, right.
1: Okay, then do parasailing. Parasailing accident. You're not going to believe this. I went parasailing on a whim.
5: On a whim.
3: You're not going to believe this.
1: All right, Anita.
6: And maybe I broke my leg or something.
1: Mm-hmm. Yeah.
6: Both stay away from the death.
1: Did you see that story? That lady that was like sitting under a tree relaxing and somebody fell out of a tree and landed on her?
3: No.
1: And she's like suing the city or suing something? Like,
3: who was sitting in the tree?
1: I don't know. It was like I don't know if it was a concert. I only saw the headline. I think it happened here.
3: That's crazy.
1: I'm not sure. Anita, thanks for calling in.
6: Yeah, absolutely. Thanks, guys.
1: Aaliyah, What was way more dramatic than it should have been?
4: Well, it started with my boyfriend pissing me off. He went on a group trip and didn't tell me that his ex ended up being there.
2: Ooh. That sounds drama already. That doesn't sound like little drama. That sounds like big drama.
4: Yes, but I may have escalated the drama because I made a TikTok story about it. And I kind of just thought it was like a funny little story for my friends. But it blew up and people were like obsessed with it and telling me to leave him and all this. But I didn't tell him when I made the TikTok. So he found out from a coworker telling him and like came home mad because, you know, I accidentally let 800,000 strangers vote on our relationship before we'd even finished the argument. So,
3: okay.
5: Yeah. Mm-hmm.
4: So I upped the drama and it ended up being fine. Like he didn't even really talk to her on the trip, but it just, it was on me, but I made it more of a problem than it was, you know?
3: Yeah.
1: All right. That's overly dramatic. That's very good. Very good.
4: I'm a little messy.
1: All right. Thanks, Aaliyah. Thanks for calling in.
4: Thanks.
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1: I want to tell you about a TV show that I found last night that I've never heard of. There's three seasons out, and it is hilarious, and it has some huge stars in it. It is called Party Down.
2: Party Down?
1: Party Down. Have you guys heard of it?
2: No. Mm-hmm.
1: It stars the one they call Derek.
2: Okay.
1: From Severance.
2: Mm-hmm.
1: It stars Paul Rudd, Jennifer Garner, the guy that's the agent in the other two.
2: Yeah.
1: That guy?
3: Yeah.
1: They play caterers in Los Angeles. And the first episode is hilarious. And the first episode is kind of like, it's shot weird. I was like, this looks, is it like it's old? But then a new season just got added. So I went to watch the last episode, and it looks like it's shot brand new, and it's freaking hilarious. So I was so caught up in the show and how I've never heard of it before. I Googled it this morning, and it's a cult classic. It came out in 2010.
2: Oh, my gosh.
1: Before these people were famous.
3: Oh,
1: then,
3: wow.
1: They did a second season right after that, and then it got canceled, and then they brought it back, and they did a whole new season in 2023, and it just came out.
2: So what streaming service is it on?
1: Netflix. Yes, Nick. Nick, you know about it?
4: I can't believe you just heard about Party Down. It's like my top three comedies of all time.
1: Wouldn't she love it?
4: Rich is in it. Megan Mullally is in like the third season. It is so good.
1: Yeah. The first episode, I was dying. I was like, where's this show been my whole life?
2: Like, oh, man, I love it.
1: Like, you're going to come with, come out with quotes and lines. And I mean, there's just so many fast ones, right?
4: Yeah. One of the main characters' name is Ron Donald.
1: Yeah.
4: And it's like, it's just the funniest thing. He's like, he's talking about, his obituary. And it's like, here lies Ronald Wayne Donald. He died without learning how to use buttons. Like, it's like the funniest, just random most.
1: It's so funny.
4: It's hilarious.
1: It's so funny. I highly recommend it. It's on Netflix right now. It's called Party Down. Think about that. His name's Ronald Donald.
3: That's fun.
1: That's funny.
3: Yeah.
1: That's very funny. And it's the guy from Severance.
3: Adam McKay?
2: I thought that was his name.
1: Adam McKay's the director.
4: Adam Scott.
3: Adam Scott. Sorry.
2: It was definitely an Adam.
4: From Boy Meets World.
1: What?
4: Also from Boy Meets World.
1: Oh, he was in Boy Meets World, too? The one they call Derek?
2: He's the older brother, right?
1: Wow.
4: No, he's a bully.
2: Oh, he was?
4: Yeah.
5: You ready?
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1: So I'm in a little bit of a dilemma, and I feel like I made the decision already, but so it involves Ella Langley. So she is all over the news right now, first of all, because she broke, like, the, she's got the longest running number one song in U.S. history.
2: Ever. Yeah, she beat Mariah Carey, yeah. Which is amazing.
1: And in fact, so she posted on her Instagram this right here when she found out this is what happened.
3: What? Thank you so much. Thank you for loving this song, for listening to it. I just don't even know what to say at this point. It's changing my life. It's changing lives of the writers of this song. It's changing lives of my family, and it is truly growing an atmosphere for something I'm going to be able to do the rest of my life. And I'm going to go out and celebrate tonight, and I'm really excited to experience a moment like this in my life. I don't know how else to say it. Just thank you so much, and cheese and tea. Wow. That's the one, huh?
1: Oh, cheese and tea.
2: Choosing
1: tea. It's my wife, because I like coffee. She chooses tea.
4: crazy accomplishment to have that song be number one for so many weeks. It's nuts.
1: Yeah. So the Mariah Carey song, it's just legendary, right? So
2: All I Want for Christmas Is You. I mean, like,
1: right.
2: Is there a better song?
1: So I know Choosing Texas. I know that song. In fact, that's one of those songs that, like, it's in my head all day, right? All day. So here's what happened. I got invited to go to her concert.
2: That's cool.
1: In Los Angeles, right?
2: That's even more cool.
1: And normally, I get invited to go to places, especially a concert or a sporting event. I don't really want to go.
4: Like, we are aware.
1: Yeah. I actually, and this is, what I'm trying to share with you guys is some sort of, if it's maturity, or I'm trying to be different about certain things. So the people that invited my wife and I to go to the concert, I really enjoy these people. I enjoy spending time with them a lot. And I've never had that before.
4: That
2: I know,
4: is
2: I was
4: different.
2: Like, that sounds new.
4: Yeah. I've never heard you say that one time.
1: Yeah.
4: I really enjoy being with these people.
1: Yeah. And I think they enjoy spending time with us, right? We go to dinner all the time. We do stuff together. I do stuff with the guy all the time. I go hiking with the guy. I love this couple. And here's my dilemma, is when I go to a concert, I'm not a fun person. Do you know what I mean? I'm not drinking and dancing around.
5: You're just sitting the whole time?
4: He's looking for his out.
1: No. I will be staring at the guitar player. I'm staring at the singer. I'm watching behind the scenes. I'm not shaking my butt and dancing around. And my dilemma is, if I say yes and go to this concert and I'm at the concert and I don't show them that I'm having a good time, is that going to ruin our friendship? Because I've said before, I don't think I'm a very good friend, and I don't know so many friend rules. So I feel like I shouldn't go because I might ruin their experience. Does that make sense?
5: Right. Ella Langley fans.
1: Yeah, they're huge Ella Langley.
2: And so they're going to be singing every word. Right. So they're gonna and they're going to be looking like, over at you. You're like, choose in Texas, I can tell. And right. You're like,
1: no, I'll know the Choosing Texas one. It's her other songs I won't know. I hope she has, Choosing Arizona, Choosing Arkansas, Choosing Mississippi. I don't know what else she has, but I'm going to be like, so do you get my dilemma?
2: Yeah.
1: Like, am I going to ruin their experience? And are they going to go, these guys are fuddy-duddies.
4: You're dinner fun, but are you concert fun?
1: Yeah, I know I'm not concert fun. Yeah. I know I'm not concert fun. I can stand in the front row of Taylor Swift and I would just be staring.
4: She might stop down the show and go, hey, you're crushing my vibe.
1: Exactly.
2: Well, there might be part of them, I think, that may go, why do we invite them?
1: Exactly. That's exactly what I'm getting at.
2: Right?
1: Is this going to ruin?
2: I don't think that's
1: going to
2: be like, next time they have a dinner thing, they're not going to invite you, because they've had the proof that you guys are fun at dinner.
1: It's a serious, stupid dilemma that is in my head now. And like, my wife last night was like, hey, are we going to go to this? And I'm like, yeah, I want to go to it. And then I thought, I don't want that. I want them to know that I'm not going for the concert. I'm going to be with them.
5: Right.
1: Right. Oh, also, I don't think you say that to people.
4: No.
1: Right.
5: They
4: for
5: want
4: sure.
5: people, especially if they're inviting you to a concert, like, they want you to enjoy the experience with them. And if you're not going
1: to. But they also got to know that I've been to a billion concerts.
5: Right.
1: Like, I don't want to ever go to another concert again for the rest of my life. Like, that's what I'm trying to tell you guys. I don't want to go to a concert, but I enjoy being with them and they're so much fun, but they drink and they party and they dance.
4: Yeah.
1: And I'm going to be standing there like, oh, look at you guys. I'm going to be like fake dancing.
4: Oh, yeah. What's going to happen?
1: I'm going to dance like Trump. You know, when Trump dances? No. I'll be like, oh, what's he do? He does a he points. He does. I'll be like,
4: what's going to happen? They're all drinking, having a good time dancing, and they look over at you as you're just standing there. Come on, get up and dance with the. What's going to happen then?
2: That you got to do it.
4: That moment.
1: I know. I will. I know. I will. I know. I will. Do you have the Choosing Texas hook? It does.

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1: 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Country dominates the top half the list, but the number one song, like I thought, like if you were to guess, you would probably go
2: Ella Langley.
1: Choosing Texas. Let me go over the top 10 with you real quick. Sleepless in a Hotel Room, Luke Combs. Risk It All, Bruno Mars, number 9. Drop Dead, Olivia Rodrigo. Be By You by Luke Combs. I Can't Love You Anymore, Ella Langley and Morgan Wallen. E85, Don Toliver.
3: That's such a good song.
1: Boston by Stella Lefty. Number 3 is Janis, STFU by Drake.
3: Oh, that's good too.
1: Number 2 is I Just Might by Bruno Mars. And this is the number one selling song in 2026.

0: Oh my god, I heard this song. I've been listening to Ella Langley nonstop. I know this. I love this song.
1: Yeah, it's a good song.
0: I was like thinking it was so clever. I want to be heard so bad. I hurt so bad. I want to be hurt. So I thought that was so clever.
1: It is very clever.
0: I'm going to go see her, you know.
2: Oh, you decided you are going to go?
0: Kind of.
2: You're just like speaking. Maybe. You're convincing Maybe. Yourself right now.
0: I've been listening to her playlist on a loop because I really want to go to know her music, but I like her more and more and more every day.
3: Her live shows are pretty good, too.
1: Well, because your friends invited you and you didn't want to be the lame friends because you didn't know any of the songs, but now you're like... You're learning the song, so you'll be able to sing along, too.
0: Well, I didn't want to go because I think I'm a lame concert goer.
2: But not if you like this song and the artist.
0: Yeah, but I'm not
2: I saw
0: dance
2: you
0: around.
2: At Drake. You were vibing.
0: I was sitting in a chair.
2: But you were vibing.
1: Kadeem was vibing. Your husband was vibing.
0: All right, so look, think about being happy if you're a happy couple.
1: Yeah. So there was a question that was posed online. Do happy couples actually need more fun together? And then Psychology Today did this piece about something they call joint savoring. And I kind of love this because it's saying basically couples don't just benefit from doing enjoyable things together. They benefit from actively noticing and sharing the enjoyment while it's happening. So not that it's not enough to go do fun things together, but it heightens your experience and really kind of makes you a more happy couple.
3: I get that.
1: If per se, while you're out having a great night, you look at each other and say, this is such a great night.
3: We should do this more.
1: I am really enjoying myself. Like, I am enjoying being with you. Naming a good moment can actually make it more meaningful. Even if you're thinking it, just say it out loud. Because then you're savoring that moment with your partner.
2: That's a really
0: interesting point of view because, you know, over the weekend, I was with my wife. We were in Cancun for a medical convention, and I was supposed to do a bunch of podcasts and do whatever, and it didn't happen. And none of the podcasts happened. I was like, ugh. And she was like, look, we're on the bright side. We're in beautiful Cancun for 3 days. Isn't this fun? I was like, no.
1: No, that's not joint savoring, Jonte.
0: She was savoring
1: that's
0: it.
1: Your that's your wife savoring.
3: That's not a good example of that.
1: This is, you have to enjoy it and savor it together. So for instance, if you are doing something new together, like they say, this is really great because novelty gives couples something fresh to share. And then another positive thing they say is if you are like sitting with your partner just on the couch or in the car driving somewhere, remembering those moments. Like, do you remember when we tried paintballing? That was so fun. And reliving moments where you were having a great time can actually make you a happier couple.
2: That makes complete sense to me because I feel like I do that a lot with my girlfriends. Like whenever we go out to go do something fun together, like it's always a text in the group chat. That was so much fun. I had the best time. Let's do it again. Or if we're in the car driving somewhere, we're reminiscing on the old times. And I feel like we constantly do that. And every time I'm with my friends, I feel fulfilled.
1: Yeah.
2: Now, if I do it with my partner and being more intentional with that, I think I could get that
3: your
2: same
3: partner,
2: exact
3: Your partner, you're married,
2: feeling.
3: Your husband.
1: Exactly.
3: Now.
2: Yeah, my man.
1: I had read this study, and so it was kind of like in the back of my mind, and one of the things on here is like celebrating tiny wins, not just like huge milestones for your relationship, but like everyday positives too. And last night, we were literally laying in bed. If you guys remember, when we got our puppy, we had a sleep divorce. We did not sleep in the same bed together for months. And I looked at my husband and I go, let's celebrate this small win right now. We are laying in bed together. We are about to go to sleep, and both dogs are in the bed being peaceful and getting along.
3: That's
1: like,
3: big.
1: Let's celebrate this
2: Yay.
1: Moment. Yeah. I don't know if Scott necessarily appreciated it as much as I did, but I was like, this is really good. This is also a good one. And Jonte, you said that you've been actively trying to do this, and so you didn't even know you're putting in effort to be a happier couple.
0: Mm-hmm.
1: By putting your phone down when something good is happening.
0: Oh, yeah, they say it's a problem.
1: Your active attention helps the moment register. So oftentimes, like, I'll have my phone with me and I'm like, well, I want to take a picture of this. But then you're not necessarily actively being in the moment. And so that can actually make you a happier couple just by doing that. And then they also say one of the most important things is having little traditions. So repeated positive experiences just become part of your shared identity. Like, we always go get coffee together on National Coffee Day. Why wouldn't we?
3: Yeah.
1: It's what we do.
3: That's why I think the little once a week date, even if it's like in the afternoon and it's one little thing, is such a big deal. And one of my favorite things to do right now with Stacey is it doesn't cost anything, But I love going to an open house in a neighborhood.
2: I'm with you on that.
1: It's so fun. I love that.
0: No way.
1: Yeah, I know.
3: It's somebody's
1: house.
3: It's
1: so fascinating.
2: Yes. No. I want to be nosy.
1: That's why I relate to Nina. Yeah, oh my God.
3: She's like, of course I'm going to walk through your house. Like, I feel the same way.
0: Does that happen in an episode or something?
1: Yeah, she walks through Riley's house.
3: You get this big old house and she wants to see
1: what's up there.
3: So she just takes off and goes and checks it out.
0: Oh, wow.
1: So last on this list together, I think that this is actually very important because it is looking forward to something together. Sort of having anticipation itself can add enjoyment, but also making plans together helps you work towards a common goal, and that can actually make you a happier couple. And I kind of love that because it kind of makes you more of a team. Like, we're looking forward to this together because we're in this together and we get to do this and experience this together.
0: That's good stuff, Kyle. Good happy couple stuff.
1: Yeah.
0: You know, Peyton, you said something that really stuck with me. You said something about being fulfilled.
2: Yeah.
0: So I always thought it was fulfilled until I wrote it down. When you're, I write it down the right way, fulfilled.
2: Yeah.
0: But I always say fulfilled.
3: For you're filled.
0: Man, I'm so fulfilled. It's fulfilled. You know, it's kind of like when you bury somebody.
2: Yeah.
0: Oh, that was buried in the ground. When you read it, it's bury.
2: Yeah.
0: So weird.
2: I know.
0: Fulfilled.
1: I kind of feel like any word you say over and over again, you start to go, is that really the word? Like, why is that the word?
2: It's all weird.
0: Fulfilled.
1: Fulfilled.
0: Man, I'm really fulfilled. Fulfilled.
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1: Josh, what's up? You're on the air.
2: Hey, what's up? All right, so I have a crazy story about my job.
1: Okay, just out of the blue, just calling for no reason. I love it.
2: Just no reason, just because.
1: Okay, do it. What do you got?
2: Okay, so I'm an EMT, right? EMT student in Mesa, and we do what's called a ride-along. So it's basically just like getting experience before you get stuck on an ambulance.
1: Yeah.
2: And you have to like do stuff. So we get a call. It's like, you know, late 40s, male, sprained ankle. And we're like, okay, whatever, easy call, we go. And this guy is just difficult from the get-go. Like, he is like crazy about going to this one specific doctor. And he's like, this is an emergency. Like, I'm going to die. I need to go. And we're like, okay, just calm down. And he sees on our patient care report that we marked him as a green. That's a priority level. And so it's basically just saying, like, you know, he's okay. He's not going to die. He's a stable patient. We can, like, treat him and then take him. And he flips when we find out that he's a green, when he finds out that he's a green. And so he's freaking out. He's getting so upset. And all of a sudden, he grabs his chest. He goes, and he falls. And I'm like, what is going on? And it turns out, like, you know, it, like, all, like, chaos breaks loose. Come to find out, he got so worked up and so upset about this, like, about going to a specific doctor, that he had a heart attack. Whoa. And he just mid flip out, had a heart attack. And we just all freak out. Oh my gosh, activate cardiac alert. You know, we like, we gotta get this guy on the ambulance, go, go, go. And it is just like, I'm just standing there in shock. Because this was like one of my very first ride-alongs ever.
3: What,
2: and it's just like an out-of-the-blue heart attack.
3: See, that's why you shouldn't get so worked up. That's why anxiety is such a big deal.
4: You're not a green anymore. You're not a green. He's a red.
1: I was about to say.
2: Yeah, seriously.
1: Are you the guy at the clipboard that goes,
2: well, real quick, well, he's a red. You're red, you're red.
1: Yeah. He's a red now? Wow.
2: It was ridiculous. I'm like, gosh, like it was probably a good thing that happened, because he was like a ticking time bomb at that point. If it didn't happen then, it would have happened soon.
1: So now where are you in your career? Is this day two? Is this, are you in? Are you like, forget it, I'm not going to be an EMT?
2: It's like, no, I'm a few months into ride-alongs. I'm still getting experience. I'm about to take my national registry. Super stoked. It's been a tons of fun. Nothing like that recently.
1: Is that the craziest thing you've seen? Have you gone anywhere else and there have been dead people or car accidents or heads that fall?
2: Dead people galore.
1: Wow, galore.
4: Yeah. Galore.
1: What part of town has the most dead people?
2: Yeah.
1: part of town has the most dead people? Are you strictly Mesa? I would think Sun City.
2: Mostly Mesa. We do transports between hospitals, but we don't see dead people doing those. Wow. But yeah.
1: Your first dead body that you saw, what was it?
2: It was a motorcycle accident.
4: It was
2: a motorcyclist, and he got sideswiped into the barrier.
1: Oh my god.
2: And he fell off the bike onto the side and was rolling along the barrier because he got pulled along with his bike.
3: That's tough.
2: And it chopped his legs clean off.
4: Oh my gosh.
1: Is that a red check mark, or is that, since you can't take him to the hospital?
2: What's called a black.
1: That's a
2: black. So that's basically just like, yeah, we kind of have to, it sucks, but we kind of have to play God when we're like on these scenes and decide if you're like realistically going to make it. And I mean, yeah, we showed up and he had already had irreversible shock.
1: Oh, Josh.
4: That's so sad.
2: Yeah.
1: Man. Well, I hope crazy. If anything like that ever happens to us, you're the guy that puts us on the gurney.
3: We would take a
2: blow. I will be there quick. Yeah. Don't even worry.
1: Yeah.
4: Josh, is that you? That's going to be our first question.
2: I'm here. Yeah. It's going to be okay.
1: At first, when you said you put somebody in the ambulance for a sprained ankle, I thought you were going to say it was Rich. Where that you're going. Rich sprung his ankle. Call 911, ambulance.
2: Red. He is top priority.
1: Hey, Josh, thank you so much, dude. Thanks for listening, and good luck, man. Good luck. Let us know when you graduate. Let us know when you become the official EMT.
2: Yeah, totally. I will.
1: All right. Shout out to Mesa Fire Department, all the first responders. Very, very grateful. Thanks, Josh. That's very cool. Z100.

0: move, girl.
1: Z100 with John Jay and Rich in the morning.
2: Let's go. Hey, it's time for stacks and hacks. I have stacks of information and Rich has life hacks. A lion's roar can be heard up to 5 miles away.
3: Whoa. That's impressive. I had no idea.
2: That's way impressive.
4: I mean, that's kind of nice. I would hope that a lion roars when I'm 5 miles away so I can stay away.
2: So check this out. Around 6,000 posts or tweets are sent out on X, you know, Twitter, every second.
4: Oh, I believe that.
2: That's 500 million a day. But they're saying it's unclear how many of them are actually humans rather than bots and spam.
4: Yeah. Mm. And also, too, I wonder if that accounts for, because I know a lot of times on X, what is it? They'll say like, hey, Grok, explain this to me. Mm. So I wonder how many of those are being accounted for, too.
3: I've heard that it's like 80% are not real, like that
2: right.
3: high.
2: Yeah, I've heard that on Instagram, too.
3: And maybe it even might be higher than that. I don't know.
2: My grandfather, so I'm half Dutch, half Mexican. On my Dutch side, my grandfather went to China and went to the Great Wall of China. My father went to China, went to the Great Wall of China. And he was a big fan of China and the Great Wall of China and always told me stuff about it. And then when he died, my dad died. I remember I was literally holding his, touching his dead body and I was crying. I told him that I would go to China, to the Great Wall of China, right? And then later as I got at the time when I was kind of like, you know, technically, Dad, can I look it up? Like, I don't really want to go to China. You know, I'm trying to get out of it.
3: You don't want to go.
2: I don't want to go, but I promised my dad I would. And then I see this. If walking the Great Wall of China is on your bucket list, you should know that it would take you 18 months to walk all the way around it. It's more than 5,500 miles long. It's like walking across the entire United States and back.
3: Oh, my gosh. Can you believe how long that thing is?
2: And that thing's freaking man-made.
4: So yeah. It goes in a circle?
2: I don't know. Never been.
5: See it from space?
3: It makes you wonder what they were trying to keep out.
4: I knew that.
2: That is so insane, but how they built that is so insane.
3: It's insane. It's one of those things that you think about 5,000 miles.
2: Yeah. But the steps you would get on that.
3: Oh, for sure.
2: Yeah.
4: Which I think you would like.
2: Yeah. There's an emerging trend. I want you to think about this for a second. You ever been on a bar crawl?
4: Yeah.
2: I've done that before, yeah. Well, there's a new trend called park crawls. It's for kids' birthdays, where you hit up three or four best parks with a rowdy screaming group. And you hit a bunch of different parks with your kids, different birthdays with your kids.
4: Yeah, you do have to do your research, though. I took my nephew, Chosen, he's 2, to the park around the corner from our house. Apparently, it's like a ninja park. The park was almost too difficult for me, and I'm 28. I couldn't even do the monkey bars. It was very complex.
2: Well, they're saying you get in a bus. You rent a bus like you do a party bus, and you just hit all these parks with a bunch of kids. And they say, some people are saying it's genius, and other people call it a nightmare. Because you have to supervise all these kids and organize getting them off the bus.
5: I think that sounds like a nightmare to me.
3: Yeah.
4: I'm like, that sounds fun.
5: Yeah, because when you're ready to go to the next park and they don't want to, and then they're crying because you're going to a park, you're like, what am I doing this for?
2: Yeah. All right, so get this. In Wisconsin, a group of professional skydivers, so they were going to jump out of an airplane. They were in the airplane, and they see another airplane crash.
4: Oh, no.
2: So the skydivers all jump from their own aircraft to reach the victims, and all the people in the plane survived. Like they weren't able. To, can you imagine the plane crashes and you look up and you see people parachuting down? And like, yeah, you okay?
3: That's God's hand right there. Right? Nothing but.
2: Nearly 300 dogs descended on a Nevada water park for an event that broke the Guinness World Record for the most dogs attending a dog pool party.
5: That's fun.
2: Mm-hmm. The weather right now here to me is fantastic. I was even a little chilly when I walked outside this morning. But Farmer's Almanac has put together a list of the 10 worst weather states in the United States. The 10 worst weather states. North Carolina, Illinois, Georgia, Missouri, Colorado, Oklahoma, Kansas, Louisiana, Florida. And number one is?
5: Arizona?
2: Nope.
3: New York.
2: Texas.
3: Oh, yeah.
5: And in Colorado, if you don't like the weather, you just wait 15 minutes.
2: Oh, you do? Let me see what it says about Colorado. It says Colorado.
3: It's on there.
2: Colorado is the hail capital of the United States. The state averages 94 hail events a year, 151 million in annual hail damage, and has seen $38 billion hail storms since 1980.
5: That is true. Dang. My brother-in-law, he has like a roofing company, and they do get a lot of the hail damage.
3: Hail!
2: What do you have for life hacks, Rich?
3: Okay, hey, Kyle, you don't have any boring chores that you've been putting
5: Rich,
3: off.
5: Hey, Rich, I got a lot of boring chores. All the chores I have are boring.
3: Like, you don't like doing them, right?
5: Right.
3: So the internet's put together, like, how can you get your chores done in a very good way? And it all has to do with music. But they have picked the two best songs for getting chores done. One of them I agree with. I feel like if you hear some biggie, you just are ready to work, right?
2: Well, it's funny. I was going to say, how do you get your chores done? Learn from P. Diddy in prison.
3: Yeah, I guess
2: he's got
3: true.
2: All these people doing all his chores there.
3: You hear this and you can sort through that laundry, Kyle. You can do it. Finally get the laundry put away. And the other one that I thought was interesting was Skrillex. Oh, yeah. I can see this making you get stuff done. Gotta, you know,
5: feel the energy.
3: Go through the whites, go through the darks, get them in the laundry.

0: very Sade, honestly.
1: Sade? Heck yeah.
2: That's funny. I would just like want to chill.
1: That's good house cleaning. That's
3: no, you better get your butt up and start mopping and sweeping and vacuuming.
1: It's about love.
3: Yeah. They would throw, in, you know, all that good stuff.
1: Well, anyway, so the BPMs are the secret. That life hack and many more to get your stuff done can be found at JohnJayandRich.com.

0: with John J. Van Ness. This celebrity once spent their very first acting paycheck on a trip to New York.
1: I'm here with your mom. I'm here with your sister also. Come here, Jill.
0: Which celebrity said that? Not Will Ferrell. Rich for the Steal?
2: I believe that is movies Glenn Powell.
0: Incorrect. Ooh. That's Matt Damon, who actually crashed the Jimmy Kimmel show just the other night in a very funny moment, you guys. It was a very funny moment. Their little, I don't know, fake riff. Rich, we're on to you. This celebrity is apparently a huge Star Trek fan, so much so that he named his production company Red Hour after an episode of the show.
3: I knew someone who knew his lawyer, so I wrote an email to him.
2: Oh, that sounds like Ben Stiller. I'm going to go with that.
0: You would be the first one on the board with a point with that, Rich. Way to go. Peyton, this celebrity is a huge science nerd and has talked about how much they genuinely love that little thing in school, science.
4: Mm-hmm. I am obsessed with the menstrual cycle diaper.
5: Is that Quinta Brunson?
0: It is not Quinta Brunson. Anyone for the steal in three,
6: Alice Cooper.
0: Two, nope. Okay. No, sorry, guys. That's Raven Simone.
5: Oh, Raven Simone. She would say something like that.
0: It makes sense that she loves science and that's something she enjoys, I guess. Okay, Jess, it is your turn. I feel like there is no introductory necessary for this huge star.
7: I gotta tell you, though, the main reason why I love writing and directing music videos so much is because you, the fans, make it so much fun.
8: Is it Taylor Swift?
0: It is Taylor Swift. After round one, just Rich and Jess on the board. You all have a chance to redeem yourself here in round two. John Jay, this celebrity once appeared on Mob Wives and says he'd actually drove the getaway car after a restaurant fight.
9: I got two concussions inside 3 weeks.
6: Wow. Pete Davidson?
0: It is Pete Davidson.
6: Oh, wow.
0: John Jay on the board. Every question this round is worth more points. So right now, you're in the lead, John Jay. No pressure, Rich.
2: None at all.
0: This celebrity's last name actually isn't the name they were born with.
10: You know what really bothers me about Colin being married to Scarlett Johansson?
2: Ben Affleck.
0: Incorrect. Anyone for the steal in three?
8: Che.
6: Oh, Michael Che.
0: It is Michael Che, which makes John Jay really in the lead now. So the pressure is on. Peyton, we move over to you in round two. This celebrity was once named Miss Fire Prevention of Nashville as a teenager.
11: It's not a show. It's an experience. It's to be felt.
5: Is that Gail King?
6: John Jay.
0: No, Rich heard you first for that steal.
2: Oprah.
0: That was Oprah Winfrey talking about her new Sphere show.
5: Oh my gosh, they're like the same person.
0: Don't say that. You're going to get a lot of hate online for that one.
5: They're like besties, aren't they? Aren't they? They're one and the same in my eyes.
0: Okay, Jess, this is your chance to take over because this final question in Celebrity Who Said That is worth 75,000 points.
2: Wow.
0: So no pressure at all. All you have to do is tell me who said this. This celebrity is reportedly such a basketball fanatic. They've just been known to randomly jump into pickup games with just us regular people.
12: Nobody even thought about what I was wearing till you brought it up. Did my snazzy gym shorts
8: offend
12: you so much you had to mock me in front of my peers?
0: I heard Adam Sandler, which makes you our winner by 75,000 points. Congratulations,
5: Yay.
0: Jess.
8: Thank you.
6: Jess, hold on. I'm going to set you up those MetLife tickets. Thanks for listening.
8: Thank you.
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1: I want to tell you about a TV show that I found last night that I've never heard of. There's three seasons out, and it is hilarious, and it has some huge stars in it. It is called Party Down.
2: Party Down?
1: Party Down. Have you guys heard of it?
2: No. Mm-hmm.
1: It stars the one they call Derek.
2: Okay.
1: From Severance.
2: Mm-hmm.
1: It stars Paul Rudd, Jennifer Garner, the guy that's the agent in the other two.
2: Yeah.
1: That guy?
3: Yeah.
1: They play caterers in Los Angeles. And the first episode is hilarious. And the first episode is kind of like, it's shot weird. I was like, this looks, is it like it's old? But then a new season just got added. So I went to watch the last episode, and it looks like it's shot brand new, and it's freaking hilarious. So I was so caught up in the show and how I've never heard of it before. I Googled it this morning, and it's a cult classic. It came out in 2010.
2: Oh, my
1: gosh. Before these people were famous.
3: Oh,
1: then they did a second season right after that, and then it got canceled, and then they brought it back, and they did a whole new season in 2023, and it just came out.
2: So what streaming service is it on?
1: Netflix. Yes, Nick. Nick, you know about it?
4: I can't believe you just heard about Party Down. It's like my top three comedies of all time.
1: Wouldn't she love it?
4: Is in it. Megan Mullally is in like the third season. It is so good.
1: Yeah, the first episode, I was dying. I was like, "Where's this show been my whole life?"
2: Like, oh my god, I love it.
1: Like you're gonna come out with quotes and lines, and I mean, there's so many fast ones, right?
4: Yeah, one of the main characters' name is Ron Donald.
1: Yeah,
4: and it's like it's just the funniest thing. He's like, he's talking about like his obituary, and it's like, here lies Ronald Wayne Donald. He died without learning how to use buttons. It's so funny.
1: It's
4: hilarious.
1: It's so funny. I highly recommend it. It's on Netflix right now. It's called Party Down. Think about that. His name's Ronald Donald.
3: That's fun.
1: That's funny.
3: Yeah.
1: That's very funny. And it's the guy from Severance.
3: Yeah. Adam McKay?
2: I thought that was his name.
1: Adam McKay's the director.
4: Adam Scott.
3: Adam Scott.
2: It was definitely an Adam.
1: What?
4: Also from Boy Meets World.
1: Oh, he was in Boy Meets World too? The one they call Derek?
2: He's the older brother, right?
1: Wow.
4: No, he's a bully.
2: Oh, he was?
4: Yeah.
0: Z100.

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1: Kyle Payton, what's going on in entertainment world?
2: Tom Cruise was on the Jennifer Hudson show yesterday to promote his new movie, Digger, but another movie he's working on came up, and the crowd was so excited.
3: Top Gun 3 is officially in the works, guys. Yeah. Anything you can give us is like just a little bit.
4: Yeah, Maverick's going to be in it. There's going to be fighter jets. It's going to be cool.
3: Anything you do is cool, Tom.
4: Yeah, thank you very much.
3: We know this.
4: Thank you. That's about all I can say.
1: I saw this video yesterday. It's a security camera video of like a restaurant. And it's a worker in the restaurant, and she's on her phone. And the camera's from above her. And you can see behind her like a hall, like a doorway, and people walking by the hallway. And she's on her phone, and you see some people walk by, and then someone backs up and turns around and walks towards her, and it's Tom Cruise. And he walks over and taps her on the shoulder, and she turns around, and she's like, you can't hear anything. She goes, oh, my God, my God. And he dabs her up and goes, like, you can hear him say, like, keep working, nice job. Like, she was in the kitchen dishwashing.
5: That's sweet.
1: And then he walks back and walks out, like, what? You can see her freaking out.
2: Wouldn't you be like, wait a second, you're Tom Cruise. Yeah. What are you doing back here? That's awesome. Alex Earle, she was doing a podcast and was asked a question that has a lot of people kind of debating her answer.
6: What's the last book you read?
7: I've never read a book. Like, maybe Dr. Seuss.
2: It's like, okay, you're 25 and you're saying you've never read a book. So now the internet is debating, was she actually serious? Or like, is she just like sort of exaggerating the fact that she hasn't read it a long time?
5: It's not surprising.
1: She should think faster. Like even like, you know, Spider-Man Brand New Day.
2: Like, is that a book? A movie?
1: Yeah, it's a book.
2: I know.
1: Bible? I would be like the Bible.
5: That's a good answer.
1: Yeah, yeah.
2: I'm having fun with that one.
1: John Steinbeck novels.
2: We know that Taylor Swift, on her Life of a Showgirl, the encore, she dropped a song called Cleveland.

0: And thanks to the fact that her husband, Travis Kelce, and his brother have a podcast, we now know exactly how they both feel about that song.
1: Cleveland is rocking right now. Shout out to Tay-Tay for making that song. Just giving the city a little
2: bit
1: more fun.
2: Dude, that song is incredible. Kylie and I have been listening to it so much.
1: Come on,
2: man. There's just like something about it. It makes you feel really good. It's a great song.
3: Yeah, Travis knowing it's like, about you, I'm sure makes you feel really good.
4: And Taylor Swift did it.
0: Well, and they were like, it's so cool how they feel that it's actually given the actual city, Cleveland, new life. Like, that's maybe awesome. More people will be interested in Cleveland now.
3: Go visit Ohio.
0: Until why they see it in the wintertime.
3: Exactly. Pete Davidson, he did an interview with Variety, and he really got into it. He basically called Kim Kardashian's exes a band of survivors. And then he defended Ariana Grande against online trolls. He said that his dating era is like in the past. He's ready to settle down. But he did admit, sorry.
0: You okay? I do like how, while you're taking a sip of water, I do like how in the interview, he was like, I really think I made it a lot easier for everyone that Kim dated after me. Because, I mean, it was the first time Kanye had Kim dating someone else, right?
4: True.
0: And he freaked out and there was a whole thing. And it was kind of like Pete Davidson ripped that Band-Aid off.
3: Yeah.
5: He I did feel say- if you're with Pete Davidson, there's a lot of Band-Aids.
0: I mean, probably because he is trying to get rid of his 200 tattoos.
3: No, definitely. I mean, he got into fatherhood, how it completely changed his life. He slammed influencer culture. He's like, we need to do better. Like, literally, all these people, all these girls are doing are talking to themselves in their bedrooms, and it's a little alarming. I was like, all right, Pete, chill on the influencers. But what I thought was crazy is how he admitted to cooking ketamine in his home before hitting rock bottom. I was like, dang, Pete, I know that you, like, dabbled in the drugs, but, like, cooking it up in your kitchen is crazy. It's pretty crazy. So glad that he's choosing sobriety and he's kind of back on his good path. Sia, she has inked a massive music deal. She sold 50% of her catalog to an entertainment company called Pop House for a whopping $180 million.
4: Wow.
3: Yeah.
4: So you go, Sia.
3: It covers her massive hits like Chandelier and Cheap Thrills. But yeah, basically, she let go half of her stuff. Which I
0: would love some new Sia music.
3: Mm. Yeah.
0: She's such good music.
3: She definitely is.
0: Mario Lopez, he's not a stranger to people on the internet not liking what he does, but he shared a moment that he thought was a really cute moment.
6: Dad-daughter date night. This time it's Ursher and Breezy.
3: Breezy.
6: Hey, we're ready.
0: His daughter Gia is 16 years old. He brought her the Chris Brown Usher show. And that sparked the internet to be like, kind of an inappropriate concert bring your daughter to. And since, Peyton, you just went to the concert, I was like, okay, if you had a 16-year-old that you had to look out for, would you think that would be inappropriate?
3: No. I literally, the two girls who were sitting right next to us were 15-year-olds, and they were singing and they were vibing. Like,
5: She was with her dad, too.
3: It was a little.
0: I was like, wouldn't you at least be thankful that she was with her dad and not with
3: my son, I guess. Cares? I don't know. Are you kidding me? Like, literally, I was like 7 years old singing every word to Love in this class. Like, please. That is just ridiculous.
0: There are people backing him up online saying, man, he's just a dad hanging out with his daughter, which is a good thing. Let's leave that alone.
3: And it was a great show. They need to get a grip. That just made me mad.
0: I know. Z100.

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1: Have you guys heard of the no spend reset?
2: No.
3: What's okay. that?
4: No spend.
3: I feel like I need it.
1: Exactly, Peyton. So the no spend reset is trending right now, and it's like a no spend challenge because everything's so expensive right now. People are getting really picky about where we do spend our money and what we do spend our money on. And big giant retailers have started to notice that as well. So much so that like Target announced price cuts. Walmart says they're going to be cutting prices on a whole bunch of things too, like 11,000 different products at Walmart, because they're like, we realize everything's so expensive. So people are getting real picky on what they're actually spending their money on. But then it started trending with the no spend reset. Like, yes, I can stop spending money, but there are certain things that I will not spend money on. So like if you had to stop spending money on one unnecessary thing for 30 days, what would be embarrassingly difficult to get rid of for you?
4: Unnecessary.
1: So like,
4: I mean, obviously you'd be like, well, Netflix, but I need that.
1: Right. that's a great one.
3: Yeah.
1: That's fabulous.
4: I know. That's what I'm saying. Unnecessary.
1: There's a lot of people that chimed in that were like, I mean, going to get Starbucks or Dutch Bros, my coffee, unnecessary. I should be able to make that at home, but I can't get rid of that.
4: You know, that's good because I did that. I gave up going to Starbucks. Now I drink the coffee here. So I did it. I'm a successful reset.
1: You had no spend reset with your coffee.
4: I'm successful.
2: For me, it's when my kids are over, nobody likes to eat the same thing, and it's DoorDash for me. Because I'll be like, I just jump on my phone and order DoorDash, and I don't have to make anything for you. But I need to get rid of it because it's expensive. It's way easier to make sandwiches.
1: Right, and that's kind of like the thing. It's like embarrassingly difficult to get rid of. You know it's unnecessary.
2: I've done it like within the hour. I'm like, no, I'm not doing that. We can find something here.
3: And then you always fold.
2: And then I'll be like, yeah, my knee hurts. And I don't know what you guys want to order, whatever.
3: Yeah, for me, it would have to be like my vices. Like every now and then I feel like I have to go get a cocktail with my friends. Like, it is a necessity.
1: Not giving that up.
4: That would be the no set reset. You'd have to give that up for 30 days.
3: I would have to give that up for 30 days. Right. Yeah, it would just be like my habits that like, that zen me out that I really don't need and are probably really bad for my body anyway.
1: Yeah, and I guess to like complete this, people online have been sharing their challenges, the no spend reset challenges, where they do no buy or low buy things, where they actually go into the place where they feel it's embarrassingly difficult to get rid of. And they're like, I'm kind of like a face your fear thing, but like a no spend reset thing. Like you go into Starbucks, but you don't buy anything.
4: That's terrible.
2: That's
3: rough. Sorry. It's like you smell it.
4: Cleo, good morning. You're on the air.
5: Hey, guy. How are you?
4: Hi, what would yours be? No spend reset.
5: Mine would be like personalized things. Like, so if I see a website where I can put my name on it, I'm done. Like, I'm in. I must do it. I have personalized, like, I sign in my room, my Stanley cup. I have a blanket, keychain, robe, cutting board. It's truly a ridiculous ornament with my dog's name on it.
1: Well,
5: do I need this? No.
1: No.
2: No, you do not. Like a cutting board would work the same without your name on it.
3: But they're cuter when they have your name on it.
1: It's so much cuter.
5: It does it for me. Like, yes, and personalized things are so much more expensive, but I love them. I love them. And I think I would be depressed if I couldn't have those things.
2: Makes sense.
4: That's a good thing. That's a good one. That's a good
1: one. That is embarrassing.
4: Like, for me, it's like I relate to you because now for me, it's like also I buy almost all the ads I get on Instagram.
1: Oh, you and my husband.
4: I buy the shirts, especially shirts.
1: And you know what he bought the other day? What? And I was like, are you kidding me? He got an Instagram ad for, you know how he loves Daisy, our dog. It's like his best friend in the whole world. That's his girl. He literally bought this keychain. It looks like a dog, but it's empty. And what it's made for is it's literally you're supposed to put your dog's hair in there so that when your dog does pass away, you have a memento of your dog. And I'm like, Daisy's fine. Like, why did you do that? He's like, I got an Instagram ad.
3: He's like, I'm just saving it for later.
4: We can open the phones all whole
3: right.
4: I've never heard of that.
3: I'm
4: before.
3: Like, and what is he going to wear? Like, Daisy's hair around his neck on a chain?
1: He literally goes, if you find a tuft of Daisy's hair around the house, let me know. I was like, no.
3: Ew. He's going to just be brushing her out and saving every piece of hair.
1: It's so weird.
4: Cleo, thanks for calling in.
5: Thank you so much.
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3: Hey, we're into no spend reset. Is that what it's called, Kyle? No spend reset.
4: That's what's trending online, where people are being really picky about what they're spending their money on. But we wanted to know what would be embarrassingly difficult to get rid of if you couldn't buy something for 30 days.
3: Keith, what about you? What could you give up for 30 days? No spend reset, Keith.
5: No spend reset, Keith. All right, so here's the thing. I consider myself kind of like a doomsday prepper to a certain degree.
3: Mm-hmm.
5: And whenever I go to any of these like shops or whatever, I always like to buy those kind of like mini multi-toolkit things that
6: yes.
5: they have, right?
6: Yeah.
5: Yeah. I have like, I don't know, 20 of them at this point. I keep buying them. I don't know why I keep buying them. I keep thinking to myself, hey, you never know when you're going to need 14 screwdrivers. I don't know. I like them. I keep buying them. I keep giving them as gifts to friends and stuff like that. But the funny thing is, 3 or 4 days ago, my neighbor came over and she just bought a new set from IKEA and was like, hey, I need a screwdriver. And none of my mini screwdrivers actually worked for her. 10 of them. None of them worked. And now I'm thinking to myself, I have to go buy the large mini toolkits now.
6: Yes, you do.
3: mini toolkits.
6: Let me make you more of an addict. Have you heard of the BattleBox subscription? It's kind of like...
5: No, what is that?
6: Well, so it's for doomsday preppers. And I used to get this, but then I've got too many knives. So what it is every month they send you like, I don't know, like a thermal blanket, a knife. They'll send you
3: every
6: like,
3: month?
6: Every month.
4: Seems
6: there's
4: like
6: some
4: that's
6: kind
4: a
6: of
4: lot.
6: Slot.
4: But like something different. So they'll send you like food that lasts
3: every month
4: for
3: you get
4: 40
3: a new thermal,
4: years.
3: Thermal blanket and a knife.
6: No,
3: you're like,
6: there's some kind of survival thing. Right. Like they might have a way for you to like take water from a lake and make it drinkable.
4: Okay. Or like a solar powered charger or something like that.
3: Like a Boy Scout stuff.
6: It is, but yeah. it's like really cool stuff. And the way they get you is they always put one cool knife in there. And guys, it's like pens mm-hmm. and sunglasses. We dig knives and screwdrivers. And that's how they get you. But you should join on BattleBox.
3: There you go, Keith.
5: All right, perfect. I need to get that.
3: Thanks, Keith. Did you say BattleBots or Box?
6: BattleBox.
3: Daisy, what about you? No spend reset. What would you give up?
7: Buying coins and lives on Candy Crush and money on my pool game.
6: Yeah.
3: There's so much. Oh, so the Candy Crush thing is addicting.
6: For sure. And for me, for a while, it was the Monopoly game where you could buy, you know, you could buy like triple your money.
8: Oh, so that's how you were cheating, Rich. Thanks for letting everyone know that you were spending your real cash on your fake cash to steal all my fake cash.
6: Well, no, actually, what
7: I remember Peyton being so mad about it.
8: Oh, I'm still mad.
7: Friend him or block him.
8: He bankrupted me.
6: That was way before I learned how to cheat.
8: No,
6: I was destroying you.
8: Nah, that was shady, man. Yesterday morning, I woke up and I looked at my bank and I was down $280 million.
4: Sheesh.
8: And I'm like, how does that happen? And I go to my little notifications and none other than Rich Barra stole $289 million from me.
3: Stole? Is that part of the game stealing?
8: He had a bank heist and he stole all my money. Now, everybody else who steals money from me, they steal like $2 million, $4
6: million. Which is a lot.
8: How did Rich get $289 million of my money, right? So I'm set. Rich is cheating at this point. I don't know how he's doing
6: it. No, not cheating.
8: But he is absolutely cheating. I don't care if I'm being a sore loser, but I removed Rich as my friend on Monopoly. He's not my friend anymore.
6: You're just like my children.
8: I wish I could block you. I wish I could block you and you can never request me again. I don't know if you noticed, Richard, but I'm no longer on your board. You can't steal money from me anymore. I'm done with you. I genuinely love you, Rich. I don't want to hate you. And I will hate you if I continue to be friends with you on Monopoly.
3: Does this make you want to play at all, Kyle?
4: No.
3: Me, same here.
8: Game over.
6: You're just like my kids. My kids won't play Monopoly with me anymore. They call me the slub lord.
3: All right, so you said you give up, Daisy, you give
4: it
3: up.
4: It would be hard to give up.
3: Hard to give up Candy Crush for you.
7: It's a dollar here, a dollar there, okay. But you know, I need some lives.
3: Okay, so the no spend reset is what's hard to give up, right?
4: Now, the no spend reset that's trending is that people are challenging themselves to stop spending on unnecessary things. But we're asking, what would be difficult? What would be embarrassingly difficult to give up for 30 days?
3: For me is, I just got the bill the other day and I didn't realize I was spending this much. So I get ChatGPT for free. In fact, I think I was making fun of Rich and Peyton because you guys pay the $20 a month.
6: I do.
8: Yeah.
3: I paid extra for Grok. And that's like $49 a month.
8: Dang, oh my gosh. That's how Elon's so rich. He's jacking you, bro.
3: I think Grok is so much superior.
7: Another one That would be kind of embarrassing. I mean, I spend way too much money on my wrestling hobby. Like, I have Peacock, I have ESPN, I have Netflix. I have all of the channels. I also just got YouTube Premium for no commercials.
3: Wow.
7: And then I buy all the new shirts that they come out with. I have a $500 replica title belt.
8: Oh, that would be really
3: cool. We bow down to you, Daisy.
8: Yeah,
3: you win.
8: Yeah, you win.
3: You win.
6: Everything she spends money
3: Holy
6: on is unnecessary.
4: It's all
7: right. Yeah, say that to my wife. She'll agree.
6: Run on, Daisy. Get after her.
4: That's funny.
3: Thank you, Daisy.
7: Thank you, guys.
3: Thanks. Have a great day. Bye.
2: C100.

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1: Let's go. Peyton, what's the vibe for horoscopes today?
2: We're heading right into the weekend, so I am letting you know the person that you become after you've had a few at the bar. If it's your birthday today, you are a Libra, and you share a birthday with Ruby Rose, Gandhi, Huda from Huda Beauty, Sting, and Kelly Ripa. Kyle is our Libra, so I'm just going to start it off with you, Kyle. So, Libras, after you've had a few drinks, you literally become the serial flirt. It is peak Libra season, and you are using seasonal cocktails as liquid courage to flirt with every single person in the room. You will leave with 4 free drinks and 3 new phone numbers that you have zero intention of texting back.
3: So, what you're telling me is we're like the fun drunk.
2: Yes, that's exactly what I'm telling you.
1: Let's say hello to Carolina. Good morning. What's your sign?
4: Good morning, Gemini.
2: All right, so for my Geminis, after you guys have had a few, you guys low-key become the bar hopper from hell. You refuse to stay at one place for more than 20 minutes. You are dragging the group across 3 different bars. You lost your jacket at the second one, and you still made friends with a completely new group of people in the bathroom line.
4: Oh, I got to try that then.
1: All right, Carolina, have a great day. Thank you for listening.
4: Thank you.
1: Christina, good morning. What's your sign?
5: Hi, I'm a Leo.
2: Leo, okay, just like me, Christina. So when it comes to us, after we've had a few drinks at the bar, we become the tabletop performer. The second a throwback song comes on, we are using the nearest bench or table as our personal stage. We demand everyone to take a video of us taking a drink, fully expecting the entire bar to cheer for us.
5: That is true.
2: Yeah, Grapevine Karaoke Bar in Scottsdale hates to see me coming because I am working the room. Sorry. And I'm playing
5: karaoke.
2: Yes.
3: That was funny.
1: What's your karaoke song?
5: Gosh, I'd have to go Adele, Rolling in the Deep.
1: Wow.
3: Strong. Oh, that's a good one. Right.
6: Coming at hot.
1: All right. Have a great day, Christina. Thanks for listening.
5: You too.
1: How about Pisces?
2: Yeah, Rich, when you've had a few at the bar, you become a tragic romantic. You are drinking a sweet seasonal cocktail. You are staring longingly at the ice cubes floating. And you're going to text your ex saying, I hope you're staying warm tonight. Before your friends can snatch your phone out of your head and tell you that you are making the worst mistake of your life.
6: My wife says whenever I get buzzed, I start making plans for us to go to Europe. Hey, let's go to Europe right now.
2: That's funny.
1: Well, back when I used to drink, I remember one of the things I would do, and it'd be interesting to see what you have for Virgo, but if you guys remember, I would grab all my friends' testicles and say, whose balls are these?
3: Yeah.
1: Whose balls are these?
3: You did do that.
1: Whose balls?
6: A little game show.
1: Fun little game show. What do you got for Virgos, Peyton?
2: Yeah, Virgos, you guys become the off-duty bartender who is low-key a little aggressive. You have spent the entire night judging everyone at the bar. You are wiping down sticky tables because they're getting on your elbows, and you are stress calculating how the heck everyone is going to cover this tab because all of your friends have just left you.
1: Okay. Didn't sound at all like whose balls are these?
2: No.
1: All right.
6: You are uniquely you.
2: Sorry.
1: If we didn't get to your sign, they're all posted on our website, johnjayandrich.com.
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1: So we're watching the number one show on Paramount Plus.
2: It's
1: Teen Moms. Team Moms Baseball. It's the Kim Kardashian show that's filmed, and we've had some of the stars in the studio. We talked about the time Kyle and Rich have finished it, right? But the thing about this reality show is it's always way more dramatic than it should be.
2: It's so wild. It's like they make one little comment or one little thing that happens, and nobody lets it go forever. Right?
3: You know, it keeps popping up.
2: And then it doesn't stop until it turns into a big blowout.
1: So we want to know, like, what's just way more dramatic? They acted way more dramatic than they should have. Jaden, good morning. What do you got? What was more dramatic than it should have been?
4: So I'm honestly so bad about doing my dishes, and my roommate had been getting annoyed because I'd low-key leave them in the sink for days. And one day I came home, and I guess she had had enough, and she put my dirty dishes on my bed. Yeah, literally the worst part was, like, I had this pasta pan and it was right in the middle of my comforter and it had, like, dried up sauce, like, still stuck all over it. And I called her and I was like, what the hell? And she was like, you clearly like leaving them around, so I figured they could live in your room.
3: Oh my gosh.
4: Right? I was so annoyed, and we didn't talk for a few days after that. But honestly, I started doing my dishes after that, so it worked, LOL.
5: I had a teammate that did that to me in college. We lived in one of those dorms where it was like four of us that had our separate rooms. We all shared one kitchen and like a living space. And she would put our dishes in our room. And it would make us mad because she would leave her stuff all over the place. So we would just really be cleaning up after her because we're putting her clothes back in her room when she was putting our dishes in ours. But
3: you know that roommate was like, if I see these dishes one more day, I'm going to lose it.
5: Yeah.
3: And then she walks out. She's like, the dishes are still there. That's it. That is it.
2: Totally relatable.
1: Thanks, Jaden. Thanks for calling in.
4: Thank you.
1: Anita, more dramatic? What was way more dramatic than it should have been?
6: Okay, so my daughter, who is a huge prankster, decided to call me saying that she was in jail. What caught me off guard, because I know that she is a little prankster, is the voice recording from the jail was like legit. So I really thought that her and her friend got in trouble. When she realized like how terrified I was, she was like, oh my gosh, this is just it's a prank. And I literally started bawling. I was so terrified. First off, I was like, am I mad at her right now or am I relieved? And that's why I'm crying. Definitely crying out of relief.
2: You had to figure out your emotions before you could yell at her.
6: Yeah, because I've been in jail and she was like, I want to say 18 at the time. And I'm just like thinking back to these girls that were in the jail when I was in it. They're crying. They're scared. And I was just like, my baby girl.
1: Yeah. Do you want to share with us why you were in jail for real?
6: So I had a unpaid ticket and got my license suspended. And I got pulled over with a suspended license and they took me to jail.
1: Whoa. How long were you in jail for?
6: I think I was there for 2 days.
1: Wow. That's
5: a long time.
2: That's pretty intense.
1: And your daughter, when she pranks you and tells you she's in jail, what did she say she was in jail for?
6: She never told me. She just said that she was in a lot of trouble and that she was really scared. And then I started getting, like, terrified. So then she was like, I'm just joking. So we never actually... she didn't get to probably the best part of her prank of why she was...
2: How long ago was this?
6: Oh, goodness. I want to say... probably about 6 years ago.
2: I mean, if you're up for it, we should prank her back with something. We should think of something devious and get her.
6: Oh, I like that.
2: Okay. Yeah, we'll get your number and we'll come up with something. We'll get it.
6: Okay, let's do it.
2: Let's get her where it counts.
1: Let's tell her you've been in a car accident and you died.
3: Oh, my gosh, that's so dark.
1: Well, okay, what's the next level
3: of
1: being in jail?
3: There,
1: she's already pranked her that she's in jail. You got to go a level higher than that.
2: Well,
1: you got to go higher
2: than
1: that.
2: That's many levels higher.
1: You're going back to jail.
6: I don't think I want to put any kind of car accident or death into the universe.
3: Yeah, right.
1: Okay, then do parasailing. Parasailing accident. You're not going to believe this. I went parasailing on a whim.
5: On a whim.
3: You're not going to believe this.
1: All right, Anita.
6: And maybe I broke my leg or something.
1: Mm-hmm. Yeah.
5: Both of them.
1: Did you see that story? That lady that was sitting under a tree relaxing and somebody fell out of a tree and landed on her?
3: No.
1: And she's like suing the city or suing something. Like,
3: who was sitting in the tree?
1: I don't know. It was like I don't know if it was a concert. I only saw the headline. I think it happened here.
3: That's crazy.
1: I'm not sure. Anita, thanks for calling in.
6: Yeah, absolutely. Thanks, guys.
1: Aaliyah, What was way more dramatic than it should have been?
4: Well, it started with my boyfriend pissing me off. He went on a group trip and didn't tell me that his ex ended up being there.
2: Ooh. That sounds drama already. That doesn't sound like little drama. That sounds like big drama.
4: Yes, but I may have escalated the drama because I made a TikTok story about it, and I kind of just thought it was like a funny little story for my friends, but it blew up and people were like obsessed with it and telling me to leave him and all this, but I didn't tell him when I made the TikTok, so he found out from a coworker telling him and like came home mad because, you know, I accidentally let 800,000 strangers vote on our relationship before we'd even finished the argument. So I upped the drama and it ended up being fine. Like, he didn't even really talk to her on the trip, but it just, it was on me, but I made it more of a problem than it was, you know?
3: Yeah.
1: All right. That's overly dramatic. That's very good. Very good.
4: I'm a little messy.
1: All right. Thanks, Aaliyah. Thanks for calling in.

0: Jay and Rich on Z100.
1: So I'm in a little bit of a dilemma, and I feel like I made the decision already, but so it involves Ella Langley. So she is all over the news right now, first of all, because she broke, like, the, she's got the longest running number one song in U.S. history.
2: Ever. Yeah, she beat Mariah Carey, yeah. Which is amazing.
1: And in fact, so she posted on her Instagram this right here when she found out this is what happened.
3: What? Thank you so much. Thank you for loving this song, for listening to it. I just don't even know what to say at this point. It's changing my life. It's changing lives of the writers of this song. It's changing lives of my family, and it is truly growing an atmosphere for something I'm going to be able to do the rest of my life. And I'm going to go out and celebrate tonight, and I'm really excited to experience a moment like this in my life. I don't know how else to say it. Just thank you so much, and cheese and tea. Wow. That's the one.
1: Choosing tea.
2: Oh,
1: it's my wife, because I like coffee. She chooses tea.
4: crazy accomplishment to have that song be number one for so many weeks. It's nuts.
1: Yeah. So the Mariah Carey song, it's just legendary, right? So
2: All I Want for Christmas Is You. I mean, like,
1: right.
2: Is there a better song?
1: So I know Choosing Texas. I know that song. In fact, that's one of those songs that, like, it's in my head all day, right? All day. So here's what happened. I got invited to go to her concert.
2: That's cool.
1: In Los Angeles, right?
2: That's even more cool.
1: And normally, I get invited to go to places, especially a concert or a sporting event. I don't really want to go.
4: Like, we are aware.
1: Yeah. I actually, and this is, what I'm trying to share with you guys is some sort of, if it's maturity, or I'm trying to be different about certain things. So the people that invited my wife and I to go to the concert, I really enjoy these people. I enjoy spending time with them a lot. And I've never had that before.
4: That
2: I
4: is
2: was
4: different.
2: Like, that sounds new.
4: Yeah. I've never heard you say that one time.
1: Yeah.
4: I really enjoy being with these people.
1: Yeah. And I think they enjoy spending time with us, right? We go to dinner all the time. We do stuff together. I do stuff with the guy all the time. I go hiking with the guy. Just, I love this couple. And here's my dilemma is when I go to a concert, I'm not a fun person. Do you know what I mean? I'm not.
4: Yeah, yes,
1: I'm not drinking and dancing around.
5: You're just sitting the whole time.
4: He's looking for his out.
1: No. I will be staring at the guitar player. I'm staring at the singer. I'm watching behind the scenes. I'm not shaking my butt and dancing around. And my dilemma is, if I say yes and go to this concert, and I'm at the concert, and I don't show them that I'm having a good time, is that going to ruin our friendship? Because I've said before, I don't think I'm a very good friend, and I don't know so many friend rules. So I feel like I shouldn't go because I might ruin their experience. Does that make sense?
5: Right. Ella Langley fans.
1: Yeah, they're huge Ella Langley.
2: And so they're going to be singing every word.
5: Right.
2: So
5: they're gonna
2: and they're
5: going to
2: be looking
5: like,
2: over
5: look at
2: here,
5: this
2: like, choose in Texas, I can tell. And right. You're like,
1: no, I'll know the Choosing Texas one. It's her other songs I won't know.
2: Right.
1: I hope she has, Choosing Arizona, Choosing Arkansas, Choosing Mississippi. I don't know what else she has, but I'm going to be like, so do you get my dilemma?
2: Yeah.
1: Like, am I going to ruin their experience? And are they going to go, these guys are fuddy-duddies.
4: You're dinner fun, but are you concert fun?
1: Yeah, I know I'm not concert fun. Yeah. I know I'm not concert fun. I can stand in the front row of Taylor Swift and I would just be staring.
4: She might stop down the show and go, hey, you're crushing my vibe.
1: Exactly.
2: Well, there might be part of them, I think, that may go, why do we invite them?
1: Exactly. That's exactly what I'm getting at.
2: Right?
1: Is this going to ruin?
2: I don't think that's
1: going to
2: be like next time they have a dinner thing, they're not going to invite you because they've had the proof that you guys are fun at dinner.
1: I don't know. It's a serious, stupid dilemma that is in my head now. And like my wife last night was like, hey, are we going to go to this? And I'm like, yeah, I want to go to it. And then I thought, I don't want that. I want them to know that I'm not going for the concert. I'm going to be with them.
5: Right.
1: Right?
2: Oh, that's
1: but
2: nice.
1: Also, I don't think you say that to people.
4: No.
5: Right. They
4: for
5: want
4: sure.
5: People, especially if they're inviting you to a concert, like they want you to enjoy the experience with them. And if you're not going
1: to. But they also got to know that I've been to a billion concerts.
5: Right.
1: Like I don't want to ever go to another concert again for the rest of my life. Like that's what I'm trying to tell you guys. I don't want to go to a concert, but I enjoy being with them and they're so much fun. But they drink and they party, they dance.
4: Yeah.
1: And I'm gonna be standing there like, oh, look at you guys. I'm gonna be like fake dancing.
4: Oh yeah. What's gonna happen?
1: I'm gonna dance like Trump. You know the way Trump dances?
2: No.
1: I'll be like, oh, what's he do? He does this. Oh, he points? He does. I'll be like,
4: what's gonna happen? They're all drinking, having a good time, dancing, and they look over at you as you're just standing there. Come on, get up and dance with the. What's gonna happen then?
2: That you got to do it.
4: That moment.
1: I know. I will. I know. I will. Do you have the Choose in Texas hook?

0: Somehow, it's already Friday. If you're going on a first date this weekend or in the near future, picking the outfit can be a real ordeal. So we've got a tip to narrow it down and improve the date, the color you should wear to boost the chances of it going well. Later this hour.
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1: Seacrest with you on air with Ryan Seacrest. The whole team is here. We've got a great show coming up, unless it goes wrong. But I think it's going to be good. Now, the weekend is here. To me, the best day of the weekend is today. Because it's not unfolded. It's not happened yet.
2: Friday? I love a Friday. Mm-hmm. Yes.
1: But, you know, when these things come up in life where guys want to do guys' things and I imposter syndrome myself to do it. I'm talking about camping, golf, fishing, guys just doing things with guys.
2: Right. Fantasy football.
1: That's everybody does that. Yeah. Like, I might get into that.
2: That's fun.
1: But I'm like, guys going to climb a mountain or something over a weekend, I'm out. Mm. All right, so our producer, Michaela, is the woman of the hour. She's going to this thing called Love Isn't Blind. It is tonight, hosted by Ali Goldberg, whose mission is to set Michaela up on stage in front of an audience with four guys she can't talk to. But she can talk to their moms.
2: This is crazy. This might be it. This might be the last night that Michaela is single.
3: Whoa.
2: That is deep.
1: I'm having time.
2: Wait, don't be sad. It's exciting.
1: It's so much fun looking for these guys.
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Totally different, right? Same with Olivia Dean. 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
1: I got a quote of the day. First, though, Michaela's going out tonight on a dating event show. It's a live show where she gets to pick from four or five bachelors to go out. Immediately, she picks one. Then they go right to a bar right there. I can't wait. I'm so excited. So, let's see. An award-winning matchmaker says these are the colors that get the most wanted attention and set you up for success on a first date. For women, green. No, not for me.
2: Well, there's so many beautiful shades of green.
3: Yeah, you like can emerald, do like a sage.
2: Forest. Emerald forest is a little too strong, in my opinion. I would do more like the light, like sage green, like the color of your eyes, Ryan.
1: Oh. Well, those are hazel.
2: You have green eyes. When have you ever said you have hazel eyes?
1: On my license.
2: You have green eyes.
1: What do you think hazel is?
2: Hazel's more like brown. Brownish, sometimes green. Yours are
1: it's
2: always
1: a
2: green.
1: It's a combination of brown and green. All right, for men, I don't even know what this color is. Lilac. What's lilac?
3: Purple?
4: Purple.
2: Like a lavender.
1: Like guys wear purple on a first date?
2: That's bold. Attention?
1: I don't think so.
2: I wouldn't be mad at it.
1: And red is the second date. All right, today's quote. Confidence isn't thinking everyone will like you. It's realizing they just don't have to.
2: That's true.
3: Yeah.
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1: We will deep dive into the hits on American Top 40 and a single that will be getting added to the spooky season playlist from now to eternity. Will be fittingly seizing the number one spot. Who will it be? AT40 this weekend. I could

0: Ryan Seacrest.
1: Tanya, the trending report next. What are we doing?
2: We're talking about Tom Brady, and can a horoscope really end a marriage? That's one of the new claims in this biography.
1: Next.
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1: Tanya and the Tom Brady trending report. All ears.
2: So there's a new Tom Brady biography coming out. It's called Brady, An American Story and the Price of Greatness.
1: Did he write it?
2: No.
1: It's unauthorized.
2: It's by Lars Anderson. Reports are saying that Tom is not happy about the book.
3: Oh.
2: So, yeah. But it's got some new claims about what really ended his marriage to Gisele Bündchen. So we all know the story that we were told. Basically, it was football. Gisele wanted him to retire. He kept unretiring. So according to this book, Gisele started asking him to hang it up in early 2017. In 2018, she reportedly wrote him a handwritten letter begging him to stop playing and be home more with the kids. Then in the summer of 2022, Tom left Bucks training camp for 11 days to meet Gisele in the Bahamas, try to save the marriage. An eyewitness in the book says that Gisele basically looked into the stars and told Tom we're not compatible.
1: So here's the thing about what you got. The question is,
2: have you ever used astrology as an excuse for something?
1: I think after everything else has added up and then you sort of cap it with the fact that the stars aren't aligning.
2: Right.
1: There is no way that just astrology was the reason after all this for them to separate. You have to have a series of things that didn't work, aren't compatible, were problems, challenges over a decade.
3: Yeah.
1: And then you can also say, and by the way, we're just not a match. The stars say it. Let's just move on.
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1: What has your name built?
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1: Just text the keyword
0: Vegas
1: to 81530 now for your chance to be there for seven shows. 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
0: Vegas
1: to 81530 now to win Z100's golden ticket.
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1: Well, Miley Cyrus is in the news, has a new reason to celebrate. Bass Persuades, debuting at number one on the Billboard 200, is her first album to top the chart since Bangers in 2013. That's a 13-year wait between number one albums. So what?

0: Z100, Portland's number one hit music station.
1: Yeah. Tanya?
2: So I was talking to my best friend Becca yesterday, and she was talking about this man in her Pilates class that was like grunting throughout the whole class. Is it Ryan? Yeah. No.
1: No, I grunted at the gym.
2: She was like, everybody was kind of giving the eyes of like, this guy needs to relax. And I was like, what's wrong with grunting at the gym? I do it all the time. And she was shook. She literally was like, her jaw was on the floor that I...
0: Becca's jaw?
2: Yeah, that I grunt when I'm at the gym and working out. And I'm like, I think it's good feedback to the instructors too. Like, this is really hard. You're doing a good job. And it's also like a good release. I think sometimes
1: exactly.
2: If you hold it
1: you're
2: in...
1: You're supposed to breathe out when you exert that energy.
2: But I think I have an unpopular opinion because I feel... Most people don't enjoy grunters at the gym.
1: Some can be a little much, but I am a grunter. And I'm also witnessing people who have their headphones in and then they count their reps out loud. One, two, like by themselves. Three, because they can't hear themselves because they're listening to their headphones.
2: Right.
1: But I do a lot. I make a lot of noise. I grunt. From when the alarm goes off. Like the alarm goes off and I go,
2: Yeah,
1: get out of bed.
3: You grunt in here, you clear your throat, you make all types of sounds.
1: Yeah, I'm not shy.
3: In between breaks.
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2: And here we go, Tame Impala, Jenny, back in the running for the top spot on the American Top 40 this weekend. 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
1: So a UK criminal was sentenced to 4 years in prison after a record-breaking raid unearthed thousands of forged vinyl albums worth several million bucks, including ones by Bad Bunny, Drake, Ariana Grande. Who's at number three? Hate That I Made You Love Me.

0: continues next.
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1: And we are on top, the biggest one of the day. Teddy Swims here. You can't stop him, who plays the home of the Brooklyn Nets, Barclays Center tonight. Mr. Know-It-All, number one.

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2: Netflix has released the trailer for The One about Matthew Perry, a three-part documentary told through the people who knew the Friends star best. His family and close friends share memories of Matthew, along with the story of his long fight with sobriety. The series arrives on the 27th of October, 3 years after his death. I could

0: Z100.
1: The most frequent flirter on this staff would be
2: Ryan. I've never seen him flirt.
1: No, I don't think so. Who have I flirted with?
2: That's what I'm saying. I'm so removed from the flirting scene.
1: It's like it's this fun little thing you do to excite yourself when you like somebody, but you don't know if they like you, and it sparks.
2: I don't know.
1: Tanya, who have you seen me flirt with?
3: Loads of people.
2: Really?
3: Okay, yeah.
1: Give us part of the load.
2: Is it flirting or is it charm?
3: Just somebody we had on the show this week.
2: That was flirting?
3: Oh, yeah.
1: You were in a relationship.
3: Okay, I'm just saying, just as recently as this week, I saw you flirt.
1: Well, they were. I've worked
3: with you for almost 16 years, so I've seen it many a time.
2: That was flirting?
3: Yes.
1: On her part.
3: I guess. You both were.
1: I was reciprocating out of respect.
3: Oh. I'm just saying, I've seen you flirt a day or two back.
2: Tubbs used to be a big flirt.
1: Oh, Tubbs. His flirting is like nonchalant. You know what I mean? There's not a lot of charm in his flirting. He just kind of mumbles.
2: Don't you remember what was his nickname? He was like Tinder Tubbs back in the day because he flirted with so many women.
3: Flirting.
2: The staff.
1: Mm. Yeah, but he's a different tempo of flirt.
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1: We got to the weekend. Somehow we did it. Coming up next, Sisney, is Super Bowl talk, right?
2: Yeah, halftime show predictions. Let's chat about them.
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1: So a lot of people recently sort of buzzing about, yeah, Super Bowl, it's going to be here. And the halftime show predictions about who is going to perform. We don't know.
2: Basically, these are the names that are being thrown around. Miley Cyrus.
3: Yeah, I heard that.
2: Okay. Justin Bieber. Harry Styles. Dua Lipa. Olivia Rodrigo. And of course, Taylor Swift is still in the rumor mill. But a couple names are getting a lot more buzz than others. Miley recently shot up in prediction markets, while Justin Bieber and Harry Styles are reportedly high on Rock Nation's wish list. Although neither of them have been approached to really confirm this yet. Another name is Jay-Z. So Jay-Z and his Rock Nation actually are in the work. They put this on with the NFL. And so people are even wondering, could this finally be the year that Jay-Z steps up and Jay-Z is the halftime show performer? Who do you guys think?
1: Well, that Jay-Z,

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1: Okay, we're going to run down our weekend watch list. 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
4: So this one's a little bit serious, but it's very entertaining. It's called Unabomber.
0: I saw the trailer.
4: Did you watch it?
0: Nope, I was too scared.
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0: I can't watch it at night.
4: True crime drama digs into Ted Kaczynski's mind by flashing back to a Harvard psychological study that he was in back in like the 50s when he was kind of younger. Anyways, it's a very fascinating, it's a movie on Netflix, hour and 40 minutes. I feel like you could tackle it, Ryan, and you would like it.
0: Okay, Tanya, what's on your Weekend Watch List?
5: Okay, I'm so excited to see this movie. It's called The Love Hypothesis. It's on Amazon Prime Video. It's the movie with Lily Reinhart. It's basically one of those rom-coms where you like pretend to be in a relationship and then probably end up falling in love, I'm assuming. I heard it's really cute and I'm going to watch it this weekend.
0: Okay, I got a big opportunity for you to watch something tonight. Celebrity Wheel of Fortune.
4: It's my favorite.
0: This one's really good. It's Matt Eisman, who hosts American Ninja Warrior.
4: Mm-hmm.
0: It's Gillian Jacobs, who was on The Bear.
4: Right.
0: And it's Omarion, the artist.
4: Omarion.
0: Yeah. And they're very funny. Matt surprises me at the top of the show when I introduce him by playing back video of me on a beach that I didn't know he was going to play in the show.
4: How did he have this video?
0: He follows on Instagram. And so he secretively talked to the producers, and then they played it back, and I was thoroughly embarrassed. But they're fun. It's good. They won a lot of money for charity.
4: That's nice.
0: But it's just lighthearted.
4: Love that.
0: Celebrity Wheel of Fortune tonight, 8, 7 Central. It's on ABC.
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0: 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It is Kelsey Day with Z100, Portland's number one hit music station. 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Tickets to 7 major shows. I'm talking Olivia Rodrigo, Cat's Eye, The Joe Bros, Niall Horan, Gracie Abrams, Teddy Swims, and Doja Cat. 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

0: Here's something that changed my life last night. It's Kelsey J with Z100. It was a weird food combination. Pumpkin grilled cheese. It got me thinking, what's a weird food combination you like?
1: Well, a weird food combination I like is I like cucumbers, and then I put cream cheese. Like, I get out all the seeds, and then I put cream cheese and then Takis, and it's just, amazing.
0: I'm not going to lie, I've never had that, but my mouth is genuinely watering. Would you recommend? Should I try it?
1: Yeah, try it when you get home.
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16: Portland weather.
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17: Good looking start to October if you like it sunny and warm. Sunny and upper 70s for highs around Portland in the afternoon. Light winds out there. Sunny and warmer into the weekend. Low to mid 80s. Could be some record-setting temperatures. Still dry all next week. In the Storm Tracker 2 Weather Center, I'm Joe English.
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Dancing Somber, Alex Soren, Teddy Swim, so many more. 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This could be you. I'll tell you all about it. Give me two songs here on Z100.

0: and you just might win $1,000. It's Kelsey Dew with Z100, Portland's number one music station. And hear me out, okay? No, you don't want to think about Monday because it's Friday. But come Monday, Pay Your Bills is back. 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So coming Monday, make sure you're locked in at 6 a.m. with John, Jay, and Rich for your first shot to win.
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Fridays are just so much better with Z100, especially when you can win this golden ticket. This golden ticket isn't just a ticket. It's 7 tickets to major shows. Cat's Eye, Gracie Abrams, Olivia Rodrigo, the Joe Bros, Hoodie Swims, and more. That keyword to win coming up right after this song.

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1: to 81530 now for your chance to be there for seven shows. 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
0: traitor
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0: people say, hear me out, and then proceed to tell you to eat the craziest food combination. Well, I'm here to actually hear you out today. It's Kelsey Day with Z100. What is your odd food combo you like?
1: Oh, my boyfriend doesn't like that I eat just imitation crab meat on its own, like a cheese stick.
0: Oh, it's almost puked. Like, do you heat it up?
1: No, but sometimes I dip it in butter.
0: So cold in butter?
1: Yeah, cold crab dipped in hot butter.
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3: From the Quantum Fiber from AT&T Weather Center.
4: We are into fall, but it's not feeling or looking like fall out there. Lots of sunshine, warm temperatures, upper 70s for highs for Portland in the metro area today. Low to mid 80s for the weekend. Still dry and warm into next week. In the Storm Tracker 2 Weather Center, I'm Joe English.
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Okay, not to be a downer, but I'm going to need you to enjoy every single minute of sunshine you can, okay? It's Kelsey J with Z100, and we're losing daylight like crazy during the month of October. By October 30th, we're only going to get 10 hours of daylight, pretty much.

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Isn't just a ticket. No, no, no. It gets you into 7 huge shows. It's 7 tickets. It is Kelsey Jane. You could be seeing Cat's Eye, Gracie Abrams, Niall Horan, so many more. I'll tell you all about it and how you can win in 2 songs.

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Imagine heading into the weekend saying you won tickets to 7 major shows with Z100. That keyword to win is actually coming up right after this song.

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0: is a judgment-free zone. Well, okay, I might judge you just a little bit. It's Kelsey Day with Z100, Portland's number one in music station. Tell me, what is a weird food combination you like?
1: A weird food combo? I like my stinky fish. I feel like some, like, canned fish on, like, crispy tortilla chips where you get all crackly and stuff in there. That's pretty good.
0: Yeah, that definitely is, like, a not safe for work kind of lunch.
1: Definitely not. It's a mess, for sure.
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for you to watch this weekend. It's Kelsey J with Z100. And if you missed any iconic moment from Mariah, her radio music festival, like Zara Larsson moments, well, there's a full special now out on Hulu and Disney+. It is Z100. I'm holding on your own.

dating apps. Hear me out. This is a dating app unlike any other. It changes the game. It's Kelsey J with Z100. And there's this new dating app that's going to be rolling out where, no, you're not the one looking for a date. You're the one helping set up the dates. I'll tell you about it in two songs.

If you feel extra confident in your matchmaking skills, this might be the new dating app for you. It's Kelsey Day with Z100, Portland's number one at music station. And this is unlike any dating app I have ever heard in my life. It is changing the game. A new app called Ribbit is turning matchmaking into a kind of a group project. So instead on, you know, swiping for yourselves, the app allows users to act as matchmakers so you can review anonymous pairings, vote on whether two people seem compatible. And then what it does is it creates a social matching score. The potential couple can see that score before they ever decide if they want to swipe on each other. They can see that score. I would be an absolute